0: 45 award show nominations, taken home nearly 20 awards, including multiple Grammys, AMAs, People's Choice, CMA, ACM Awards, in addition to an Emmy Award. Last Friday, they just released their 12th studio album. And guys, it has been a minute since you've all been here, so happy you're back, and finally, I get to do this with you.
1: Yeah.
0: Karen, Kimberly, Jimmy, Philip, Little Big Town.
2: Hi. So good to see you.
3: Good to see you, man.
1: It's so good to see you. It has been a while, and we are so happy to be here with you, John, and everybody else listening. And Elena, congrats.
4: Yeah.
1: Oh, my word. We're so happy for you. It's just the best job on earth being a mama. We plan to tell lots of stories behind the cuts from our just released album, It's a Dying Art, and more, not just baby talk.
0: Got a lot to get, so plenty of time to do it. So Little Big Town is here all week, so let's go.

0: John Chombi here, subbing for new mama Elena. Welcome to Backstage Country. Little Big Town is here with us this week. So, Philip, you and I had a conversation during the album showcase, and you told me something, again, this old school guy loved hearing. The album is pure, no tracks. You guys did it all in the studio with all the instruments in there together.
1: Yeah, real humans.
0: Real humans all together. No one, coming in 10 minutes later and all of that. What got you all on the same page with that one, with that idea?
1: I mean, I think we've always been a band that are purists in our form and interpretation of how we, our filter of music is we love when it's real emotion and you hear some of the frailty or some of the imperfections in music. I think those are the things that are very important and we can't get rid of those. And going back, listening to some older records that we love, they're not perfect. And so that's a dying art in a roundabout way. And just the energy of that whole idea of just being together, looking each other in the eye, connecting and creating something all together. It's really a beautiful thing when it comes together like that. And so I think that's what I'm really proud of. It's just we were able to do it and stay together and found a home and found a great journey along the way.
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it's Kimberly from Little Big Town. 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
1: Yeah, the bond that has been created because simply from the laughs that we've lived together is part of the bond, for sure.

0: John Shombi here, subbing for new mama Elena. We're talking with Little Big Town, our host this week on Backstage Country. We've got It's a Dying Art, their brand new album just released last Friday. Okay, so 26 years together?
1: Yes. Yeah, somewhere around there.
2: Who's counting?
0: That's longer than lots of marriages.
3: Yeah.
0: I speak from experience. What's your secret, if there is any?
1: Respect.
2: I was about to say respect.
1: Love. Loving everyone.
3: Yeah.
1: Loving each other.
2: Friendship.
3: Trust.
2: Yeah. Living a lot of life together.
3: Yeah. The bond that has been created because simply from the life that we've lived together is part of the bond for sure.
2: And seeing from where we started, our journey from then to now, I mean, we've seen a lot of stuff, kids.
0: Yep. Well, a lot of us on this side have had to have known you for a long time, have seen that too, and kind of grown with you.
3: Yeah,
0: and it's been an interesting, just interesting to see it from our perspective too.
3: Yeah,
0: how you've grown into who you are, and it's really nice to see.
3: Thank you.
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12: Cool overnight tonight with a clear sky. Low temperature drops down to near 50 degrees into Tuesday morning. Tuesday, a mostly sunny sky. Afternoon high warms up to 81. Tuesday night, a few clouds, low 63. Wednesday, a mix of sun and clouds, more humid. Chance for a late day shower or thundershower Wednesday with a high of 84. Scattered showers and thunderstorms Thursday. I'm Severe Weather Team 9 meteorologist Jeff Exline.

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2: We're about to take y'all on a wild ride this hour on Backstage Country. If you're ready, we are. I'm Kimberly from this week's host, Little Big Town.
3: And I'm John Chombi in for new mama Elena. Yeah, we've got all your favorite country music on the way, including some songs from the band's new album, plus lots of stories.
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0: John Chombi here, subbing for new mama Elena. We're talking with Little Big Town, our host this week on Backstage Country. We've got It's a Dying Art, their brand new album just released last Friday. So you're going to be out on a full theater tour.
1: Woo-hoo. Yes.
0: Theater tour. This yes, is not yes. amphitheater. This is mm-hmm. theater.
2: No, it's like the theaters. Iconic, beautiful, yeah. you know, like the Fox in Atlanta and the Chicago Theater. Yeah. And yeah.
0: I think I could take. I'm going to try to take somebody from Chicago to see the one.
2: Okay.
3: Oh, good.
0: Anyway, how are you incorporating this album into the tour? Because you have to play your hits, obviously.
3: Yeah.
4: I feel like, you know, it ties in with the you know the sonic picture. The acoustics in these theaters are just incredible. It's a great place to experience music, and for people to really, you know, the tour's called.
3: For the art of it.
4: And so just to appreciate the art in just the building and the architecture alone, but these are the greatest, we feel like some of the best venues to showcase this record and this music and for people to really, you know, tune in and listen.
3: And it'll be a great mix of the new songs and the ones that the fans have loved for years.
0: But the theater tour makes a lot of sense for you guys mm-hmm. because of where, you know, your evolution. It just seems like this... Listening to the album, this would be a perfect place to hear it.
4: That's yeah. what we thought, too.
5: Yeah. I think it definitely lends itself to these spaces that where you lean in a little more. And like they were saying, too, the ambiance of the place, it all just, you know, I think back to our Nightfall tour that was so special because of that and the spaces we played it in. And I'm excited and feel like this is going to be that same kind of thing.
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1: John Shombie here, subbing for new mama Elena. Welcome to Backstage Country. Little Big Town is here with us this week. It's a dying art. It's the title cut. Appears to be a title that covers a lot for you four. Not just music. So tell us how you decided on this one, the title, and make it title cut and all of that.
2: Yeah, It's a Dying Art is the title cut of the record. We feel, you know, with the day and age that we're living in now with all the AI and how everyone is, you know, obsessed with social media and what's going on our phones. And we love the idea of just getting back to the basics, what brought us here, each other, the music, sitting down and looking each other in the eye and truly, you know, connecting with each other. And that is a dying art these days. That is a dying art. Also, real true love that sticks in there when things get really hard. That's also a dying art. So, you know, there's lots of things in the world that would probably just make us all better if we could get back to. And that's what this song is about. I'm Kimberly from Little Big Town, and this is the song we're just talking about from our new album, It's a Dying Art, Dying Art, right here on Backstage Country. Yeah,

0: Hey, we're Little Big Town.
1: 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More coming up next.
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11: Cool overnight tonight with a clear sky. Low temperature drops down to near 50 degrees into Tuesday morning. Tuesday, a mostly sunny sky. Afternoon high warms up to 81. Tuesday night, a few clouds, low 63. Wednesday, a mix of sun and clouds, more humid. Chance for a late day shower or thundershower Wednesday with a high of 84. Scattered showers and thunderstorms Thursday. I'm Severe Weather Team 9 meteorologist Jeff Exline.
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1: You know, those are the things that tie records together, that flow, that ebb and flow through more emotional things.

0: John Chombi here, subbing for new mama Elena. We're talking with Little Big Town, our host this week on Backstage Country. We've got It's a Dying Art, their brand new album just released last Friday. And as I mentioned with the Sucker for a Song earlier, it seems to be an order to these songs on the album. Is there?
1: Mm-hmm. Absolutely.
2: Very yeah, because they were in a different order for a long time.
3: Yeah.
2: And
3: sequencing is another part of making a record.
0: Yeah, that's some people don't really. I mean, I've seen albums come out and you just can't figure out why is this here.
3: We've always been about the importance of sequencing. You know, those are the things that tie records together. That flow, that ebb and flow through more emotional things and leading into things that then are a little lighter in spirit. You know, it's kind of a journey through a record, and we've always just found that to be really important and not something you just slap on the back of a record that, you know, some random order.
4: And also I think sequencing is important for no skips. You know, if a record in its entirety is interesting to listen to, and if you go, yeah, that song should come next and that song should come next, maybe you'll get less skips. We don't want to make a record that has skips.
1: Right.
4: In it.
1: It's good to have a vinyl. 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

it's Kimberly from Little Big Town. 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

0: John Chombi here, subbing for new mama Elena. We're talking with Little Big Town, our host this week on Backstage Country. We've got It's a Dying Art, their brand new album just released last Friday. Other than the technology, okay, what seems to be the biggest difference for you from when you got into this, you got together to now?
1: Maybe the way people find the music.
2: Oh, yeah, for sure.
3: How music is consumed.
4: Yeah, it's, you know...
3: Which has been really a steady evolution, really.
4: And it's changing by the day. I mean, now we, as artists, have another job, and our other job is to swim through the muck and mire of social media and try to get someone's attention in a creative way, something that's engaging. And we can only look at it as though it's like television or radio, or, you know, it's this vast sea of our opportunity to speak to our fans, but cutting through the algorithms is very, very difficult. I can't imagine as a new artist how challenging it is for them. And yet at the same time, the way it changes every day, it puts us all on even playing field. But it is a full-time job, you know. You know it.
3: To keep in front of people.
4: Yeah, just to get out there and go, hey, we'd love for you to listen to our music, you know. And that is a big, big part of artistry now.
0: Well, it depends. And again, from my standpoint, I'm looking, you know, I see you guys periodically, you know, on socials. And then I go down the rabbit hole of fathers, daughters, and then all of a sudden, that's all I'm seeing.
2: That's
1: your algorithm
0: for like about 6 months. And then back. So that's you got to. On top of that, you have to dig in the middle of all that. It's just become such a different, you know, experience that it was 20 some years ago.
4: It's like sometimes I look at my algorithm and I go, why do I only get sharks? Sharks in the ocean.
3: The things you're scared of.
4: So then I have to hold up my phone and be like, puppy dogs. You know, music.
0: I love it.
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15: Cool overnight tonight with a clear sky. Low temperature drops down to near 50 degrees into Tuesday morning. Tuesday, a mostly sunny sky. Afternoon high warms up to 81. Tuesday night, a few clouds, low 63. Wednesday, a mix of sun and clouds, more humid. Chance for a late day shower or thundershower Wednesday with a high of 84. Scattered showers and thunderstorms Thursday. I'm Severe Weather Team 9 Meteorologist Jeff Exline.

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2: What's going on, Backstage Country? This is Jimmy from Little Big Town, your host all week long with John Shambi, our buddy, and in for new mama Elena. Hope everything is good with her.
3: She is doing great, and we'll be back by mid-October, thank God, for sure. And says hi and come back. She also says hi and to come on back when she's here. Are you ready to kick off a brand new hour?
4: Yes. We are. It's time to get rolling with lots of your favorite country music, behind-the-scenes stories from us, and more. Backstage Country starts right now. Take my

0: John Chombi here, subbing for new mama Elena. We're talking with Little Big Town, our host this week on Backstage Country. We've got It's a Dying Art, their brand new album just released last Friday. Is this something that your fans would expect from Little Big Town, or have you jumped out of the proverbial box a little bit with this?
1: I think it sounds completely like a record that we would make, that the fans would expect from us. It has lots of those flavors of our history embedded into the production and stuff. And yet, we didn't have a box this time, so we weren't worried about anything. You know, we were like, we can take chances if we want to. We can do whatever we want to do. And I love the fact that top to bottom, it was just like storytelling, and the production is telling a story. The sequences, the art is, all of it is welcoming, hopefully, the fan into the world that we're this moment of time for us.
2: And even the way you hear our voices recorded is a new, fresh perspective with Dina.
3: 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But at the same time, I think it feels new and fresh sonically. Just the sparseness, but the way the instrumentation and voices are still in your face.
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0: John Chombi here, subbing for new mama Elena. We're talking with Little Big Town, our host this week on Backstage Country. We've got It's a Dying Art, their brand new album just released last Friday. We talked about the theater tour. And then at the end of the theater tour, you're back for year two, is this?
1: Three shows.
2: Second year.
1: Second year.
0: And now you're up to three shows at the Rhyme and Christmas shows.
2: Yeah.
1: Wow. Yeah.
3: Ho, ho, ho.
0: Will you have another innkeeper that's a little...
2: A new one
0: that comes out this year?
2: Woo! I don't know. We've been in the studio.
0: That's a tough one to follow.
2: I know. Innkeeper, God.
1: Thank you.
4: Wow.
1: I love that song so much.
2: I love that one, too. Yeah. I don't know. I mean, we'd have to get on it, like,
1: now. Yeah, you have to start so early in the process to get that out by Christmas. We may be behind the gun here.
2: Doesn't mean we can't throw a new one in the set, though.
1: Yeah, that's right. Yeah. That's right. You know, we've always loved Christmas, and last year's Christmas shows were so great. It's just... the magic of the Rhyme and mixed with the magic of Christmas is pretty amazing. And, you know, we were in hopes that at the end of all of that, that we would get to do it again this year. And it's worked out. And we just love it. It's the best time of year.
3: Freshly flocked Christmas trees.
1: That's right. The smell of pine in the air.
0: It was just being one who witnessed it. It was you walk out of there with the spirit. There's no question.
1: It felt like that to us, too. Yeah. We enjoyed it so much.
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13: Cool overnight tonight with a clear sky. Low temperature drops down to near 50 degrees into Tuesday morning. Tuesday, a mostly sunny sky. Afternoon high warms up to 81. Tuesday night, a few clouds, low 63. Wednesday, a mix of sun and clouds, more humid. Chance for a late day shower or thunder shower Wednesday with a high of 84. Scattered showers and thunderstorms Thursday. I'm Severe Weather Team 9 meteorologist Jeff Exline.
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0: What a great first day with Little Big Town here on Backstage Country. I'm John Chambi in for new mama Elena. You guys up for another day of this?
1: Oh, yeah.
2: We wouldn't miss it, John. So much fun hanging out with y'all. We'll be back tomorrow for more stories and songs on our new album, what's happening in our world, and a whole lot more.
0: We cannot wait. Rest up. We'll see y'all back here on tomorrow on Backstage Country.

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7: Happy Tuesday, everybody. Welcome to show number 1712. It's After Midnight. I'm your host, Granger Smith. So glad to be with you. Hey, I've got some good news headed your way. I'm going to read that for you, so hang tight. You're going to want to hear this. I've also got some Nashville news. Ann Hudson scours the world for news stories about your favorite stars out there in Nashville. She's coming in here back half of the hour with that. I've also got a whole bunch of good country music to play for you, so keep the dial right here. Hang tight. It's After Midnight.

0: truth. Here's a good news story. Man off the streets after 10 years gets his own home. This story is about Ronald Dozier. He was a homeless man for a decade before Greenboro's Housing First Plus initiative housed him. The program pairs permanent housing with support services, and he said he's walking into his new apartment and it feels like a dream. The city is working to house 4 more people through this program. That's a good news story.
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0: Raising one and playing one. 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

I got a topic I want to discuss next hour with you. What is something that eases your mind? Think about that. We'll talk next hour. 866-607-8383.

0: Yeah, this is Steve calling from Marianna, Florida. 850 strong. Love your show. Later.
1: Man, thank you so much for listening to After Midnight. I appreciate that, brother.

0: Ann Hudson coming in with the latest Nashville updates. Ann, what do you have for us today?
1: Well, in case you missed it, a familiar face is coming back to the CMA Awards after a 10-year absence. Cranger, I've got that story coming up in your Nashville news next.

0: news from Nashville's Music Row. It's Ann Hudson.
1: So Taylor Swift has officially returning to the CMA Awards. She confirmed that she'll be at the show on November 18th after receiving a Single of the Year nomination for I Knew It, I Knew You for her song from Toy Story 5. Believe it or not, you know it'll be Taylor's first CMA Awards appearance in 10 years. The last time she was there was 2016 when she presented Garth Brooks with Entertainer of the Year.
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8: Cool overnight tonight with a clear sky. Low temperature drops down to near 50 degrees into Tuesday morning. Tuesday, a mostly sunny sky. Afternoon high warms up to 81. Tuesday night, a few clouds, low 63. Wednesday, a mix of sun and clouds, more humid. Chance for a late day shower or thundershower Wednesday with a high of 84. Scattered showers and thunderstorms Thursday. I'm Severe Weather Team 9 Meteorologist Jeff Exline.
9: 4-6, trust in the Lord with all your heart. Lean not on your own understanding. I was trusting in myself. I was making good money. I was idolizing the lifestyle. I was putting everything on my shoulders, saying, I'm doing all of this. I'm creating all this. I'm thinking about all this. I'm doing all this. And then Granger decided to leave touring. Parker decided to leave to go to Washington, D.C. It's like a lot of different moving parts here, but sure. Parker left Yee, so I had to run Yee myself. Granger was leaving music. And so, you know, I had to deal with that. And I was like, all right, cool. I'm just going to get up earlier. I'm going to work out harder. I'm going to do 3 workouts. I'm going to, you know, time block all this. And then I just broke down and I was like, Lord, the Lord broke me down. I broke down. Lord, save me. I can't do this. I thought I could. I need you.
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5: Happy Tuesday, everybody. It's After Midnight. I'm your host, Granger Smith. Hour number two starts right now, meaning whatever the reason you're up so late or up so early, I'm just glad you're with me here. Hang tight. I've got a whole bunch of good country music to play for you. I've also got this topic. What is something, think about this, what is something that eases your mind? Can you give me an example of that? You might be able to encourage many that hear this show. 866-607-8383. Something that eases your mind. I've also got Earl Dibbles Jr., the country boy with a dumb criminal story to tell us. Whole bunch of good country music on the way too. Hour number two of After Midnight starts now.

0: Thanks so much for staying up with us. This is After Midnight with Granger Smith.
1: Okay, asking this question, we've been talking about on the show, what's something that concerns you? And then I kind of flip it with this topic, asking this question, what is something that eases your mind? You could say it's something that eases your mind while, you know, instead of being concerned, this eases your mind instead of that. What is something like that for you? Because I think if I open up the phone lines and take your call, you can be someone that encourages someone else that might be really concerned right now. So what's a method by which you ease your mind? 866-607-8383.
2: 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But if I need to, you know, reduce anxiety or whatever, I call my mom. You know, I might be 52 years old almost, but I still need my mom. But she helps me, you know, make peace with everything and where I can go to sleep. And if I can't get a hold of her, she's not available, then I just pray. But keep up the good work, and I love listening to your show, and have a good night.
1: Hey, I appreciate it. You have a good night, too, and there is something about that familiar voice, right? You know, even going as far as saying a mom, you know, hearing mom's voice, there's something to be said for that, something so comforting, and thank God you've got a good mama for that. 866-607-8383.
3: 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Read God's Word. It'll make you feel so much better and give you peace you never thought you'd have before. And that's what I do.
1: Amen. There was something about your voice. I knew that's where you were going with that. As soon as you called in, I knew that's where you were going. 866-607-8383.
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0: Hey there, it's Chris out here in Tulsa. Out here, I'm a police officer working overnight. Out here trying to catch bad guys. Just want to say what up, Granger. Love it. Love the show. I'm glad that us Midnighters finally got something worth listening to. Thanks, man. See you later.
1: Man, thank you so much for checking out After Midnight. I appreciate you, brother.

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This real-life workplace feud ended up in handcuffs, and y'all, it's wilder than anything on Netflix. I promise you that. Earl Dibbles Jr. is going to share this dumb criminal story with us next.

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1: Over there in Poland, two cleaning ladies went from mop partners to straight-up workplace supervillain showdown. One of them, 56 years old, and apparently madder than a mule chewing bumblebees, started slipping cleaning chemicals into one of the gal's sweet tea and soda. The poor victim thought that something tasted off, and she started feeling real rough in the gut, and finally got smart. 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Turns out, the lady knew about it and didn't say nothing. 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The prisoner could get 20 years and the sidekick might get 3 just for keeping her yap shut. Y'all, this is why we drink coffee black and bring our own Yeti cup.
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17: Cool overnight tonight with a clear sky. Low temperature drops down to near 50 degrees into Tuesday morning. Tuesday, a mostly sunny sky. Afternoon high warms up to 81. Tuesday night, a few clouds, low 63. Wednesday, a mix of sun and clouds, more humid. Chance for a late day shower or thundershower Wednesday with a high of 84. Scattered showers and thunderstorms Thursday. I'm Severe Weather Team 9 meteorologist Jeff Exline.
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0: 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What's something that eases your mind? 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
6: Hey, thanks for starting your Tuesday here with me on After Midnight, y'all. What's up? I'm Granger Smith, your host. I have some things that went down on this day in history I want to talk about coming up, plus some Nashville news with Ann Hudson. She's going to talk about her favorite stars out there in Nashville and what they're up to. All of this here early on a Tuesday. I'm glad you're with me. Keep that station here. Why is he

It was the very first time we heard Hi-Ho Silver on national TV. I'll remind you where that came from in history, plus some other things that went down on this day coming up in two songs.

0: loves talking about history, and he's even got the diploma to prove it. It's time for This Day in History on After Midnight with Granger Smith.
1: On this day, September the 15th, 1858, the first transcontinental mail service to San Francisco began. 1928, penicillin was discovered while studying influenza. 1949, The Lone Ranger premiered on ABC. 1954, that famous Marilyn Monroe skirt scene was filmed where it was blown up by a subway vent. 1963, a bomb exploded during Sunday morning services at the 16th Street Baptist Church in Birmingham, Alabama, killing four young girls. 1978, boxer Muhammad Ali defeated Leon Spinks at the Louisiana Superdome in New Orleans to win the world heavyweight boxing title for the third time in his career, the first fighter to ever do so. Following his victory, Ali retired from boxing. 2003, Miranda Lambert signed her first record deal with Epic Records after appearing on that season of Nashville Star. Some famous birthdays include Prince Henry, actor Tom Hardy, explorer Marco Polo, reality star Lisa Vanderpump, actor Tommy Lee Jones, President William Howard Taft, and NFL great Dan Marino. Those are just a few things that went down on this day in history.
0: Thanks for staying up all night here on After Midnight with Granger Smith.
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0: 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Orders are asked to be placed by 11 a.m. on Thursday. For more details on this and other things going on in Z Country, find What's Happening at WTUZ.com. 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

0: Next up, Ann Hudson joining us to dish out some Nashville news. Ann, what's on deck?
1: Oh, wow, Granger. Did you see this news about Dolly Parton? She's definitely making sure her fans would still be hearing from her. And now we're getting the first glimpse of just how much she left behind. I've got that story coming up in your Nashville news next.

0: Here's what's new in Nashville. Here's Ann Hudson.
1: Well, the first posthumous song from Dolly Parton has been released. It's called Bound to Ride.
2: I'm going to Atlanta just to look around. If things don't suit me there, I'll find another town. Oh, honey, baby,
1: Dolly actually recorded this song back in 2022 for an upcoming tribute album honoring bluegrass legends, the Stanley Brothers. And this apparently won't be the last new music we hear from her. Dolly had talked about in the past recording hundreds, possibly thousands of songs that could eventually be released after she's gone. The new tribute album, Where the Soul Never Dies, comes out October 16th and also features Willie Nelson, Steve Martin, and others.
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9: Cool overnight tonight with a clear sky. Low temperature drops down to near 50 degrees into Tuesday morning. Tuesday, a mostly sunny sky. Afternoon high warms up to 81. Tuesday night, a few clouds, low 63. Wednesday, a mix of sun and clouds, more humid. Chance for a late day shower or thundershower Wednesday with a high of 84. Scattered showers and thunderstorms Thursday. I'm Severe Weather Team 9 meteorologist Jeff Exline.
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6: 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Hour number 4 of this early Tuesday starts right now. Granger Smith here, your host. I've got this question for you. I hope you call and contribute to this. Here it is. What is something in your life that concerns you? You could take that as deep or as shallow as you want, as broad or as narrow as you want. What is something in your life that concerns you? 866-607-8383. I've also got our old Dibbles Jr., the country boy with a dumb criminal story to share with us, and a whole bunch of good country music. Hang tight. Hour number 4 of After Midnight starts right now.

Okay, topic of the hour. What is something that concerns you? Think about that however you would and call me. Two songs, we'll talk about it. 866-607-8383.

0: Thanks so much for staying up with us. This is After Midnight with Granger Smith.
1: Okay, topic of the hour. We've been talking about this. What is something that concerns you? We can go as deep or as shallow as you want, but I think it's an interesting thought experiment to think about what is something in my life that's concerning. And like I said, it could be really big or really small, but either way, I'm looking for your phone call. 866-607-8383.
2: I think something daily or weekly that on my mind would probably be the bearing of sad news. You go to work every day or you're at an event and maybe get a phone call or a text message from a family or friend who may not have some great news to tell you or something that is going to sadden your day. So try to stay positive, but unfortunately, local or national bad news happens every day. And just like that one song, If Good News Sold, it's kind of a little daily reminder to keep you upbeat. But unfortunately, bad news is all around, and hopefully somebody else also has a fear of that, but I'm not the only one.
1: No, you're not the only one, but here's the interesting thing. We can control what we're being fed. So when we consume news all the time, then we could grow an anxiety in thinking about I don't want to hear bad news, you know, but yet I'm consuming it. I'm consuming news in general. Therefore, the bad news comes in. We have to be careful with this, you know. You know, people before us, generations before us, didn't have instant access to everything bad that happened in the world. They didn't hear about some jogger in Pennsylvania that was, you know, jogging and she was taken and, you know, disappeared. You didn't hear about that if you're from Texas. But now we hear about every little story, every little neighborhood, every little bad thing, every tsunami and every storm and every lightning strike. We hear about it all. 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And so we just consume this news and it just starts weighing us down. We need to remember, we can control what we consume, right? That's a good phone call. 866-607-8383.
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Okay, continuing this conversation, what is something in your life that concerns you? Answer that however you want. Call me. I'll put you on the air. 866-607-8383.

0: Well, Granger, you wanted to know where we was all from. So, yes, I'm in South Texas. I'm on my way to get my truck so I can spend the rest of my morning picking up garbage. Thank you. I appreciate your show. You're doing a great job. Love it.
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0: A college student's sweet prank bomb threat on an Urban Outfitters backfires big time. And Earl Dibbles Jr. is here to share that dumb criminal story with us next.
1: My name's John MacArthur, and I work this dirt.

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1: Over in Boston, some 19-year-old college boy named Lucas Limbach pulled the sweetest, dumbest bomb threat you ever heard of. He walked up to somebody in Urban Outfitters, handed them a yellow Starburst candy and a note that says, "I got a bomb, don't say nothing." Then he skedaddled. Well, the shopper done told the police right quick, and the cops watched the security tapes and spotted Lucas right across the street. He confessed right away, saying it was just a prank. Now he's facing charges for his candy-coated mess. I guess jokes ain't what they used to be.
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11: Cool overnight tonight with a clear sky. Low temperature drops down to near 50 degrees into Tuesday morning. Tuesday, a mostly sunny sky. Afternoon high warms up to 81. Tuesday night, a few clouds, low 63. Wednesday, a mix of sun and clouds, more humid. Chance for a late day shower or thundershower Wednesday with a high of 84. Scattered showers and thunderstorms Thursday. I'm Severe Weather Team 9 meteorologist Jeff Exline.
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0: All right, going to take a phone call right here. Answer this question however you think fit. What is something in your life that concerns you? What is it? 866-607-8383.
1: My concern is the food prices that's going on in America. 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
5: Tuesday, early risers. What's up? Welcome to After Midnight with me, Granger Smith. I'm your host. I've got some good news I want to read for y'all coming up. Put a smile on your face, hopefully. Plus some Nashville news with Ann Hudson. She's coming in to talk about your favorite stars out there in Nashville and catch you up with their news. Hang tight for all of this early on a Tuesday. We are After Midnight.

0: Here's a good news story. Man off the streets after 10 years gets his own home. The story is about Ronald Dozier. He was a homeless man for a decade before Greenboro's Housing First Plus initiative housed him. The program pairs permanent housing with support services, and he said he's walking into his new apartment and it feels like a dream. The city is working to house 4 more people through this program. That's a good news story.
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9: That's right, Joe. 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
8: Meanwhile, Randy's stone-faced. 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
0: 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Things that once mattered to me matter less now. That's one of the things that starts to happen in your soul. When we fall sick with the illness of which we are to die, we could look back on life at the things that actually mattered. And we will notice, I believe, that the things that matter don't always correlate with things that we wanted to do or things that were fun at the time.
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Brought this up last hour, circling back to it because I want to hear from you. What is something in your life that concerns you? 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

0: Ann Hudson coming in with the latest Nashville updates. Ann, what do you have for us today?
1: Well, in case you missed it, a familiar face is coming back to the CMA Awards after a 10-year absence. Cranger, I've got that story coming up in your Nashville news next.

0: News from Nashville's Music Row. It's Ann Hudson.
1: So Taylor Swift has officially returning to the CMA Awards. She confirmed that she'll be at the show on November 18th after receiving a Single of the Year nomination for I Knew It, I Knew You for her song from Toy Story 5. Believe it or not, you know it'll be Taylor's first CMA Awards appearance in 10 years. The last time she was there was 2016 when she presented Garth Brooks with Entertainer of the Year.
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10: Cool overnight tonight with a clear sky. Low temperature drops down to near 50 degrees into Tuesday morning. Tuesday, a mostly sunny sky. Afternoon high warms up to 81. Tuesday night, a few clouds, low 63. Wednesday, a mix of sun and clouds, more humid. Chance for a late day shower or thunder shower Wednesday with a high of 84. Scattered showers and thunderstorms Thursday. I'm Severe Weather Team 9 meteorologist Jeff Exline.
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12: 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It's tough to even read your email. It's tough to read. You have a tough road ahead of you, no doubt, but you also have a lot of life. 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

Hey, thanks for sharing your Tuesday here with me on After Midnight, y'all. Before you take off and get that old day started, let me remind you, God is great and He is worthy of our praise. I'm Granger Smith, coming to y'all from the Yee Yee Farm in Central Texas. If you're just not getting your day started and you want to hang out some more, join me for Mornings with Granger over there on Yee Yee Radio. The link to Yee Yee Radio is in the bio of our Instagram at After Midnight Granger Smith. Thanks for hanging out.

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5: Fox News, I'm Ted Linder. The U.S. Supreme Court rejecting President Trump's desired restrictions on mail-in ballots.
6: The decision allows mail-in voting nationwide to continue as the midterms approach. Justice Samuel Alito wrote in his dissenting opinion the court's denial was incorrect because some of the plaintiffs lacked standing.
5: Fox's Grinnell Scott. Minnesota Democratic Congresswoman Ilhan Omar now under criminal investigation by the Trump administration. Fox's Jillian Turner.
7: Omar married Ahmed Noor Saeed Elmi in 2009. Republicans have long claimed he is her brother and she married him as part of an immigration scheme, though she has never been formally charged.
5: Omar denies the accusation and says President Trump is obsessed with her. Kentucky Republican Senator Mitch McConnell returned to the U.S. Senate Monday following a serious fall, a bout with pneumonia, and a three-month absence. 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
8: Cool overnight tonight with a clear sky. Low temperature drops down to near 50 degrees into Tuesday morning. Tuesday, a mostly sunny sky. Afternoon high warms up to 81. Tuesday night, a few clouds, low 63. Wednesday, a mix of sun and clouds, more humid. Chance for a late day shower or thundershower Wednesday with a high of 84. Scattered showers and thunderstorms Thursday. I'm Severe Weather Team 9 meteorologist Jeff Exline.
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10: Hi, everyone. My name is Delaney Wisen, and I'm the new Agriculture and Natural Resources Extension Educator here in Tuscarawas County. This summer, one concern that's been coming up again and again has been the number of ticks that people find on livestock. Ticks thrive in areas where animals spend a lot of time, especially shaded spots near water sources, along with wooded areas, thick underbrush, and tall grasses. If you have any areas like this on your farm, it may be worth taking a closer look. Managing weeds and trimming back thick vegetation in high traffic areas can go a long way in reducing tick habitat. It's also important to stay vigilant. Regularly check your livestock, horses, pets, and even yourself for ticks, especially after spending time in those higher risk areas. If you do find a tick attached, be sure to remove it carefully. Use clean fine tip tweezers, grasp the tick as close to the skin as possible, and pull straight up with steady, even pressure. Avoid twisting or squeezing, which can increase the risk of disease transmission. As we spend more time outdoors this season, a little awareness and prevention can make a big difference. Stay safe and keep an eye out for ticks on your farm. For more information, you can contact your local OSU Extension office. If you're looking for the Extension office here in Tuscarawas County, you can call us at 330-339-2337 and ask for Delaney.
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12: Still expected to be the second highest U.S. corn crop on record, despite a downward adjustment by USDA in its September crop production report issued Friday. The 15.8 million bushel forecast is projected down 1% from August and 7% year over year. Corn crop yield is also forecasted lower month over month, down over 2%. Soybean production, meanwhile, received a slight adjustment up from the prior month, with the over 4.5 billion bushel forecast less than 1% higher than August. That comes from a 0.1% increase in bean yield forecast. Lower projections were also issued for this year's cotton crop, with a 3% decrease from the previous month and a 5% reduction from last year. Average yield forecast for cotton is down 22 bushels from the previous forecast. I'm Rod Bain reporting for the U.S. Department of Agriculture in Washington, D.C.
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2: 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I'm Joe Everett. A couple quick notes to add to your calendar. 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Then on Friday, we will be broadcasting from the 39th Annual Midas All-Star Pull-Off in Urbana. 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Now let's see what's making agricultural news headlines. We learn how milk matters for fueling kids. 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We check in with Allison Kinney on how milk is giving kids a strong start to the school year.
3: 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For the Ohio AgNet, I'm Allison Kinney reporting.
2: Thanks, Allison. Well, every day that goes by, we get just a tad closer to the heart of the harvest season. Let's check the latest numbers in the Ohio Crop Progress Report, which is sponsored by Relentless Ag, every acre at peak performance. 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Corn reaching the dent stage is now at 81% this week, ahead of last week's 73% and above the 75% five-year average. Mature corn for the state is sitting at 22%, below the 27% average. Ohio corn condition was rated 68%, good to excellent. As we turn to soybeans, dropping leaves has reached 24% this week, ahead of last week's 15%, but behind the 32% five-year average. Ohio soybean condition is rated 64%, good to excellent. To learn more on these numbers, you can find the full report today at OhioAgNet.com. 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
13: Joining me today is Brandon Kern, Deputy Executive Director for the Ohio Soybean Association. Brandon, we are at the Harvest Classic Golf Outing, an annual event for the Soybean Association. A lot of funds, a lot of things go on at this. Obviously, a lot of funds are raised, a lot of tremendous networking among the ag community as we have folks from all across the state and all different sectors of the ag industry here. But the monies that are raised, real important work that comes out of that. Tell us more about that.
14: Yeah, Dusty, it's a fun event. We always have a great mix of industry representatives and farmers. And for some of the farmers that are playing, this is kind of a last hurrah before they climb into the combine cab for the season. But yeah, an important fundraiser for our association to help support our advocacy work. A lot of the dollars coming from corporate sponsors will go directly to the general fund for the association, and that helps us on the lobbying front. A lot of individual contributions, people who are members of ours that participate in this event also go to support our political action committee. And you know, we're in an election year, you know how important that engagement is, that support your advocacy work, to have that political engagement. So for those individual contributions from our members who are participating in this event, it's an opportunity to help support our PAC as well, which is, you know, an important part of what we do.
13: Absolutely. Well, membership so important when it comes to the Soybean Association, because council checkoff dollars can't be used for that advocacy work, but it takes more than just membership dollars, and so fundraisers like this really important in the total mix.
14: Absolutely. We got to scrimp and save every bit we can here, right, to put together an effective advocacy organization for soybean farmers. So this is just one of the ways we do that.
13: Very good. Again, my guest today is Brandon Kern. Brandon, Deputy Executive Director of the Ohio Soybean Association. We are at the Harvest Classic Golf Outing.
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15: Going to have to watch for showers and thunderstorms as instability works its way back into the Buckeye State. I'm Chief Meteorologist Ryan Martin. Let's take a look at that forecast update. Heat and humidity. That's something we don't talk about a lot in September, but we're going to talk about it today. Well above normal temperatures and dew points that are sky high as well. Strong southwest flow funneling in. It's creating a boundary that's quite significant across the central parts of Iowa, northern Illinois, into southern lower Michigan, northern Indiana, and a few counties of Ohio. I think what we have to watch for this is a few hit and miss scattered showers and thunderstorms this afternoon and evening, mostly US 30 northward. And then we have another round of showers and storms tomorrow that may end up getting more of the state, probably 70-75% coverage. Big showers and storms stay well north on Thursday, but additional moisture can get down to the US 30 corridor again. Friday starts with a little bit of action down in the south, and then we start to dry down before a frontal boundary hits early next week, which brings rain and cooler temperatures. I'm Ryan Martin.
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8: Welcome back to the Ohio AgNet. I'm Ty Higgins. It's hard to imagine that there's any growth happening in agriculture these days, but truth be known, there is. To talk more about it, Rudy Pitzer-Perry. She is Regional Vice President of Agricultural Lending with Farm Credit Mid-America. Hello there.
18: Hi, Ty. Thanks for having me.
8: I mentioned that there are parts of this sector that are growing. Where are we seeing growth among agriculture these days?
18: Yeah, I know. It's easy to focus on where the stress is, but there's still a lot of growth happening. We see there's definitely some geographical trends. The eastern part of the state has had a lot of growth. A lot of that comes from some livestock, both contract and cattle facilities, some things like that. But they've seen a massive amount of growth over the last couple of years, which there's been some good profit in those areas too, so that's not overly surprising, but it's good to see.
8: We're also seeing land continue to change hands and expansion and young people coming into this industry as well.
18: Yes, for sure. We're still seeing that land changing hands, that expansion both from next generation, maybe operations getting larger and taking advantage of some opportunities that they've been able to have, and technology adoption still to continue to be able to grow and evolve.
19: Is there a common theme among the farms that are growing these days?
18: Yes, for sure. We tend to see they have several, if not all, of the same characteristics. A lot of these operations have strong working capital, so they were really disciplined in saving some money back for some of the leaner times. They also are pretty disciplined in cost control. A lot of these operations, when we go out, they know their break-evens, they manage to them, and so they know what their farm is able to handle. Another big one that I cannot overemphasize is really good communication between the members of the operation and between their partners. So if anything comes up, they're pretty quick to let their lender know, talk through what that might be, or their tax accountant, or maybe a crop advisor or a grain merchandiser for them so they can work through those problems early. And a couple other things with that is just also clear management teams. There's a lot of times very defined roles. People know what their job is and they know what they're supposed to do. And that's not always, you know, traditionally that's family members, but that's not always the case. We've seen more and more operations where they're recognizing they might have a weak spot in one area, or maybe not somebody doesn't really want to take on the books, or maybe they're not an expert in that. So we're seeing more operations have some contract labor, even if it's fractional, through some of that. And the last thing, and, you know, we talk about this a lot, as do our partners at Ohio State and nationwide, but clear transition plans. And I can't overemphasize that as somebody who's worked through a lot of really tragic situations with families. Just having those hard conversations now and knowing what the plan is, and also taking steps to train that next generation so that they're ready if anything were to happen.
19: It's not all rainbows and butterflies. There are still a lot of stresses out there in agriculture. Where are those stresses and what do they look like?
18: Yeah, yes, there are for sure a lot of stresses. You know, I'm located here in South Ohio. We're largely a grain area and we are coming out of 2 years of drought. So, you know, we feel some real stress here. And that's true of other, especially predominantly grain territories. We see a lot of weather correlation with that too. So I know, you know, other areas in the state are dealing with some current drought and some of those things. So those definitely tie in together as well.
19: Rudy Pitzer-Perry with Farm Credit in America. You can find out more about any of these topics on their website at fcma.com. She's Regional Vice President of Ag Lending with Farm Credit. Great to see you. Thank you so much.
18: Thank you, Ty.
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2: 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I'm Joe Everett. 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Here's Ryan Martin.
15: Grain markets finished mixed yesterday. Corn was up 2 to 3, beans up anywhere from 7 to 10 cents. Wheat markets were mostly lower, although for a while, Chicago wheat tried to hold its own. Energy markets were skeptical yesterday of a President Trump's post indicating a pause in Black Sea energy infrastructure attacks. Crude oil had been up multiple dollars, finished up about $1.20 to $1.50 per barrel overall. Ethanol margins, though, have improved in the past week. Plant revenue, again, firmly above all costs. Cash ethanol prices are pushing $2 a gallon. The end user buying has again absorbed a chart-based weakness. We saw that mostly in the corn and beans yesterday as the beans shook off probably too significant of a move after the WASDE report last Friday. Market's also going to be watching weather very, very close the next couple of days. Big rains expected in Iowa, southern Minnesota. I'm Ryan Martin.
2: 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Things are in the red in Chicago. Let's start off with December corn, 531¾, down 1.5. March corn, 546½, down 1.5. As we turn to soybeans, November, 1296¾, down 5.5. January soybeans, 1314½, down 5¾. As we look to livestock from yesterday's close, October live cattle, 222.25, up $2.57. October lean hog, 79.60, down $1.92. October feeder cattle, 337.85, up $5.35. And November feeder cattle, 332.77, up $4.60. 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

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Well, most of the words. Okay, maybe just the chorus? 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
2: Cool overnight tonight with a clear sky. Low temperature drops down to near 50 degrees into Tuesday morning. Tuesday, a mostly sunny sky. Afternoon high warms up to 81. Tuesday night, a few clouds, low 63. Wednesday, a mix of sun and clouds, more humid. Chance for a late day shower or thundershower Wednesday with a high of 84. Scattered showers and thunderstorms Thursday. I'm Severe Weather Team 9 meteorologist Jeff Exline.
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4: Fox News, I'm Sue Guzman. The Supreme Court rejecting President Trump's bid to revive strict mail ballot rules before the midterm elections. The move allows states to continue sending out mail-in ballots using the same processes they've used for years. Yemen's Houthi rebels have seized two strategic islands in the southern Red Sea. It's a move that could strengthen their control over a key maritime shipping route. Meantime, repairs to a major Saudi pipeline that was damaged last week could take 3 to 5 weeks. And President Trump is brushing aside concerns regarding the safety and the rapid advancement of AI.
5: President Trump making it clear where he stands in the artificial intelligence race, posting AI taking over the world, destroying humanity and all other things bad.
4: Fox's Lucas Tomlinson reporting. 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
6: Dover police are investigating a possible stabbing just after midnight Monday morning. Good Tuesday morning, 6:01 and 52 degrees from the WTUZ newsroom. I'm Mary Alice. Call records indicate police received a call from a man in a wooded area near West 5th Street who claimed he was stabbed in the eye and leg. He said he could not walk or see. Initial reports indicate a puncture wound in the knee and possible an eye. However, police on Monday morning said that they had not yet been able to talk with the victim, who was transported to Mercy Medical Center out of Canton. Police are looking for a crime scene. They found signs of blood on a back porch in the 300 block of West 5th Street. Call records indicate they attempted to contact people at a party in that area. No suspects have yet been identified. Having started on Monday, an intersection north of Strasburg became an always stop. Ohio Department of Transportation District 11 Public Information Officer Lauren Burrell says this is at the Tuscarawas-Stark County line at the intersection of State Routes 21 and State Route 212. Burrell does note that this always stop change will be permanent over the next few years until another project occurs at the intersection thanks to grant funding.
7: So this is an intersection that's been on our radar with the crash data and amount of traffic that's going through there. One way that we are going to improve it in the future is we are actually going to be installing a roundabout, which we were just awarded funding for, and that will be coming in the next couple of years. But in the interim, we are going to convert the intersection to an all-way stop to help increase safety there.
6: For the roundabout, it's expected to be constructed in 2031 thanks to $3.2 million in funding through the Highway Safety Improvement Program. Meanwhile, all approaches of the intersection are now equipped with dual stop ahead warning signs, dual stop signs, and overhead flashers, alerting drivers again of the always stop that's now at State Route 212 and 21. Race registration can now be completed for the annual family-friendly turkey trot. It's the 55th year for that 5K race held on Thanksgiving and serves as a fundraiser for the Tuscarawas County YMCA. Race director Ryan Hersey says it's a roughly 3-mile course.
8: It's a walk and run, and in the past few years, we've actually had people bring their dogs to run, strollers, so it's just a nice family event.
6: Registration can be done at runsignup.com, and prior to race day, it's $20 for youth 15 and under and $30 for those older until October 31st. The amount will then increase for adults to $35 November 1st to the 21st, and then up to $40 through November 25th, and then day of registration is $45. All proceeds provide direct financial support for the WISE annual campaign, says Hersey.
8: For people in our community, so we help like either children to be able to attend our day camps or like swim lessons, or sometimes an adult who is not able to fully afford a membership, so we're trying to make it available to everybody access.
6: And the 5K starts at 9 o'clock Thanksgiving morning. Global shares were trading mostly lower Tuesday after artificial intelligence stocks slid overnight. SoftBank Group, the Japanese giant that is a major investor of OpenAI, jumped 7.5% in Tokyo trading, recouping overnight losses. Also weighing on markets, though, are comments from other leaders of the AI industry that warned a slowdown is needed for the safety of humanity. Meanwhile, oil prices have continued to climb as fighting in the Middle East keeps squeezing the global flow of crude. An important Saudi oil pipeline will mostly be out of service for weeks following an attack last week, two regional officials had told the Associated Press. That's a look at news here on WTUZ, brought to you today by TMK Valley Propane. The Valley Forecast on the way. Head over to WTUZ.com for more local news. From the Z Country Newsroom, I'm Mary Alice.
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12: Tuesday morning starting on the cool side, but we'll be warming up to 81 degrees this afternoon with a mainly sunny sky. Tonight, a mainly clear to partly cloudy sky, low of 63. Wednesday, a mix of sun and clouds, slight chance for a shower. High temperature Wednesday, 84. Does become a bit more humid here in the middle of the week. Chance for a shower, thunder shower Wednesday night. I'm Severe Weather Team 9 meteorologist Jeff Exline.
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Welcome to the Z Country Morning Show on this Tuesday. Russell Dickerson with Worth Your Wild. I'm Conley. Nick just walked into studio. Mary Alice is with us. Tuesday morning, a lot going on today. We will jump all into it here in just a minute. But right now, it's your Amish Store Country Classic. Taking us back to 1981, it's Alabama with Feels So Right on 99.9 WTUZ.

0: Feels So Right with Alabama 99.9 WTUZ and your Z Country Morning Show presented by Loudoun Motors Ford. And it's time for that news you need to know to start off your Tuesday, September 15th.
1: It is Tuesday, September 15th, and here is the news you need to know. From NBC News, the Supreme Court has refused to let the Trump administration enforce new U.S. Postal Service rules for mail ballots before the November midterm elections. The decision leaves a lower court order in place that blocks the rules, which legal challenges continue on in this matter. The Postal Service regulations grew out of an executive order President Donald Trump issued back in March. They would require states to provide information about people receiving mail-in ballots and use approved ballot envelopes with special barcodes. Ballots that fail to meet the new mailing standards could be rejected by the U.S. Postal Service. District Judge Indira Tawani previously blocked the rule, saying states would have little time to make major changes before voting began and that the challengers were likely to succeed with their legal claims. The administration asked the Supreme Court to let the regulations take effect while the case continued. The justices rejected that request on Monday. Justice Samuel Alito and Clarence Thomas said they would have allowed the rule to take effect, arguing the Postal Service has authority to set requirements for mail that it handles. The ruling means states can continue to use their existing mail ballots procedures through the November elections. The Supreme Court did not issue a final decision on whether the Postal Service regulations are legal, so the larger court fight will continue after the November elections.
0: That was the main question I had of, look, I understand what they're going with, but, you know, we are right at the midway point of September and trying to implement this and get this all ready to go by November. Going to be a lot easier said than done. I know it probably doesn't seem like that big of a deal. You know, you're like, well, it's just some envelopes with barcodes and stuff like that. Well, you consider how many millions of those you're going to have at the ready and ability to scan and intake them and all that.
1: I think the barcodes is what's at question here.
0: Yes. Yeah, because you have to have a system then that scans and intakes them and makes sure that system is operating correctly. And
1: people's concern is who's reading the barcode.
0: Well, probably a machine, I would imagine.
1: I almost guarantee
0: because you'd be considering millions of those. So that would be my main question from it, but I don't know. We'll see what the next ruling is.
1: We'll see. From ABC News, Kentucky Senator Mitch McConnell returned to the Senate yesterday for the first time since a fall sent him to the hospital back in June. The 84-year-old Republican arrived in a wheelchair and planned to cast his first Senate vote since June 11th. McConnell says his recovery has been long and frustrating and that the lasting effects of childhood polio have made physical therapy more difficult. He acknowledged that he is not fully recovered, but said he plans to be present for important votes when Senate Republicans need him. McConnell was hospitalized after the June fall, then spent several weeks receiving inpatient rehabilitation before announcing in August that he would continue his recovery at home. He missed about 6 weeks of Senate business in Washington during that period, although he said he continued working with his staff and colleagues. Upon returning, McConnell said one of his priorities would be the farm bill, which previously failed to move out of committee while he was away. He also said he remains focused on NATO and supporting countries opposing Russia. McConnell joked with reporters outside the Senate chambers before returning to work. He has experienced several public falls and health problems in recent years, but Monday marked his first public appearance since his hospitalization.
0: And, you know, when it comes to an elderly individual, repeated falls are very much a concern. And, yeah, I mean, I will agree with him. The Farm Bill is a very important funding measure that needs to be implemented in a timely manner. And obviously, you know, we just talked about that. I forget exactly when it was the last time. But I just wish for the best. I don't care on the politics side of it. I just wish for the best on just a human being being in good health and good spirits.
1: Look at you bringing the human factor into Washington. What's wrong with you?
0: That's the only thing I'm worried about in that. I'm not going to make any comment about, he was in a wheelchair and he looked like this and he was acting like that. Well, the man is 82?
1: 84.
0: 84? Yeah.
1: Dianne Feinstein was 95. Don't get me started on letting people into Congress and...
0: Well, because
1: they're practically guiding her hand to sign bills before she passed, God rest her soul. So I don't want to hear about being too old and being in a wheelchair to be in Congress.
0: Well, because what is the average age of Congress now? I mean, it's not... I know we've had to have some younger congressional leaders now, but still, the average age is...
1: That is something I'd have to look
0: at. It's up there.
1: Yeah. Finally, in the news you need to know this morning, 4 people were hospitalized with minor injuries after a crane collapsed at a construction site in Miami's Brickwell neighborhood yesterday morning. Officials say the crane fell on a storage container with 2 workers inside and also struck a car, which caught fire.
0: I lied, by the way. It's only about 60 is the average age of Congress right now.
1: Then I need to get into politics.
0: The House is younger than the Senate.
1: The woman driving the car managed to back up and escape before the crane fully landed on it. The 2 trapped workers were cut out of the container while the crane operator escaped by jumping as the equipment tipped over. All the workers at the site were accounted for, thank goodness, and officials say the cause of the collapse is under investigation, presumably by Florida's version of OSHA, probably.
0: Most likely, and that's a, boy, what a terrifying thing that could be. To witness something like that would be, I can't even imagine. But fortunate that was the result was that, it seems like everybody's okay for the most part. I mean, I know minor injuries, you still have some injuries, but minor is a welcome thing to hear.
1: How about the diehard guy that jumped out of the crane as it was tipping over? That's some bad skills right there.
0: Well, I mean, look, unfortunately... If you do something like that, you do have bailout plans in place. Like you don't want to think of it that way, but you start thinking those situations.
1: You have to think of those situations.
0: Anytime you're on any type of equipment or heavy implement or something like that, if it's in a potential that things could go wrong, you kind of go through that mental process yourself of, all right, what angle do I need to get at? What do I need to clear? That kind of thing.
1: That is the news you need to know on this Tuesday morning, September 15th. Very full day today. Mary will have news at the top of the bottom of the hours. We will have to take several looks at the weather throughout the day. Currently 51 degrees, but the high today is supposed to be about 80, 82, so it should warm up as the morning goes along. We'll have birthdays. We'll have anniversaries. We have a decent stack of birthdays for today, so that should be interesting. In sports, the Guardians took it on the chin last night in the first game of a key series with the Chicago White Sox. We'll have details on that as well as details on what's going on with Big Z Sports. Giveaways, oh my, we have the Daily Grind, a $10 gift card to give away. We'll have more fair passes this morning. Plus, in the 9 o'clock hour, we will have a guest. And there's a wild rumor there may be another giveaway tied to that. We'll have to see. I don't know. So we've got a lot going on this Tuesday morning.
0: You're telling me something, if that's the case.
1: Thanks for joining us, everybody. Have a safe morning. Hey, by the way, it's National Double Cheeseburger Day.
0: Fantastic.
1: See you hungry? I am. 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
12: 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We're talking about their heritage, not the whiskey. And neither will turn down a dram, though. 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

0: Shaboozy and Jelly Roll here at 99.9 WTUZ with a Big Z Sports Minute coming right up tomorrow. It is the Extra Point Show, and that's thanks to Altman Health System and the Kime Company, as we've got both the Dover Crimson Tornadoes and the Strasburg Tigers live from Sammy Sue's Barbecue. That will be on the Big Z Sports YouTube channel starting off at 6 o'clock, so you can tune in for that, or stop in and see the show live and get some great eats at Sammy Sue's. I think, if I'm looking ahead with the forecast and such, it looks like it's actually going to be pretty nice tomorrow.
1: Could be a patio day.
0: Yeah, very well could be, and you can get out there and enjoy the patio as well. And, hey, Friday night, we've got four different matchups coming up in high school football. We've got some big ones for sure here at 99.9 and on the Big Z Sports YouTube channel. Indian Valley plays host to Steubenville. The Braves and Big Red doing battle once again this year. And that game has also been picked up by the NFHS Network, so our broadcast will be utilized for their statewide broadcast. Also coming up, a big one for the Garaway Pirates as they look to remain undefeated, and they'll be on the hill in Sugar Creek as they host Girard on our YouTube channel. As for the WJER slate at 100.9 FM, the Dover Crimson Tornadoes, coming off of a big win, will be hosting the Ashland Arrows, and the new Philadelphia Quakers look to start a winning streak as they welcome in the Mansfield Senior Tigers, that's Tigers with a Y, by the way, on the Big Z Sports YouTube channel as an audio cast.
1: Okay,
0: It is with a Y.
1: I know. I didn't know the importance of that, but okay.
0: I don't know. It's just one of those weird, I don't even call it trivia things. I just see it every year. I'm like, is that a type? Nope, that's right. That's the way it's supposed to be written.
1: Okay.
0: All the other updates you need on our Facebook page throughout the night, and you can start off your night on Friday just after 5 with the TMK Valley Propane Big Z Sports Show. 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
1: In a key battle for first place in the AL Central, the White Sox won Game 1, beating Cleveland 7-3.
0: That's how I felt, pretty much.
1: Chicago's Tristan Peters fouled off 12 pitches in an 18-pitch at-bat.
0: It's like a Japanese professional baseball league game. You ever see them bat?
1: Yeah.
0: It's like a foul, single.
1: Yeah.
0: It's crazy.
1: That was part of a six-run, sixth inning that chased starter Gavin Williams. The Guardians trail Chicago now by a game and a half in the division. Game two of the series is tonight. First pitch is 6:40 from the corner of Carnegie in Ontario. And again, you can listen to tonight's game and tomorrow night's game on our sister station, WJER. The Los Angeles Dodgers down the Cincinnati Reds 4-1.
4: You're killing me, Smalls.
1: Sending the Reds to their sixth loss in their last seven games.
0: 1-2-3, Bismarck.
1: Correct, because with the loss, that the Cincinnati Reds have been mathematically eliminated from the playoffs. Conversely, the Dodgers clinched their 14th straight playoff berth. The series continues tonight. First pitch from the Great American Ballpark is slated for 6:40. The playoff-bound Milwaukee Brewers are in the Berg for three games beginning tonight. Milwaukee is a Major League best 93-57. They have a 10-game lead over the Chicago Cubs. Pittsburgh is 75-75.

0: The Chiefs beat the Denver Broncos 31-10. Kenneth Walker III, who was the Super Bowl MVP last year with the Seahawks, ran for 173 yards last night.
1: Mm-hmm.
0: And by the way, the New York Mets, the Washington Nationals joined the Reds in Bismarck, and the Yankees also clinched a playoff spot. That's a look at Big Z Sports, brought to you by Carpenter Heating and Cooling.
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0: Happy Tuesday morning, everybody. Mary has joined us again in studio for a look at the latest news headlines. Good morning.
1: Good morning.
0: We're dragging because it's the second day of the week, so...
2: Yeah, it's...
1: Coming off what last week was the holiday week, wasn't it?
0: Was that last week or the week before? I don't even remember
2: so
0: at this
2: far
0: point.
2: Distant.
0: It's such a long time ago. Somehow I feel like this is...
3: And now...
0: No idea why. But anyway, we got those headlines on the way and some interesting updates from around the world. But first, let's take a look at weather, brought to you by Ron's Heating and Cooling.
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5: Tuesday morning starting on the cool side, but we'll be warming up to 81 degrees this afternoon with a mainly sunny sky. Tonight, a mainly clear to partly cloudy sky, low of 63. Wednesday, a mix of sun and clouds, slight chance for a shower. High temperature Wednesday, 84. Does become a bit more humid here in the middle of the week. Chance for a shower, thunder shower Wednesday night. I'm Severe Weather Team 9 meteorologist Jeff Exline.
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1: And a look at your Z Country News. Dover police are investigating a possible stabbing just after midnight Monday. Call records indicate police receiving a call from a man in a wooded area near West 5th Street who claimed he was stabbed in the eye and leg. He said he could not walk or see. He was transported to Mercy Medical Center in Canton. Police Monday morning said that they had not yet been able to talk with that victim. And police looking for a crime scene did find signs of blood on a back porch in the 300 block of West 5th Street. Call records indicate they attempted to contact people at a party in the area. No suspects have yet been identified. Staying with the Dover Police Department, on Sunday afternoon, they were able to arrest a 20-year-old man who allegedly stole a vacuum cleaner and other items from Ollie's Bargain Outlet on Union Avenue. The initial call at about 1:25 p.m. said the 20-year-old put the items in the back of a truck driven by an older man. Police found that truck nearby at Giant Eagle, then reported the younger man ran into the woods. New Philadelphia police were able to apprehend him on the other side of that wooded area and brought him back to Dover Police, who arrested him and identified the man as Aiden Serrana of New Philadelphia. He was arraigned on misdemeanor charges of theft and obstructing official business. He pled not guilty and was in the Tuscarawas County Jail with bail set at $500. That's a look at headlines. 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
0: Thank you so much, Mary. And we've actually got crime-related news elsewhere to start things off. It's down in Florida. Now, normally, if it's Florida and crime-related, we'd need the Florida theme music, right?
2: Yeah. Correct.
0: I'm not doing that because...
1: Oh, no, it's serious?
0: Well, it's serious and what could have been, I guess. And you'll understand why I'm beyond infuriated for this one. Last Wednesday, 27-year-old Isaac Kinsey allegedly found a way to combine charges of driving under the influence and child abuse. Police in Lakeland, Florida responded to a call reporting someone crashing through a road closed sign, then entering a construction vehicle and rolling the vehicle over. When they arrived, authorities also noticed there were two child's car seats within the vehicle as well, but no one to be found. So they started a manhunt. Footage taken by drone allegedly showed Kinsey making a run for it in a nearby swamp while carrying the two young children with him and then promptly dropping them into the water during his escape attempt. Kinsey then picked, dropping one of the children, I'm sorry, with him. Kinsey then picked up the 10-month-old child and continued the fleeing while leaving the 2-year-old behind to fend for themselves. Shortly thereafter, Kinsey was apprehended by officers, and thankfully, I'm happy to say, the children were rescued and taken to safety, and they are expected to be okay. Kinsey has since been hit with 8 misdemeanors and 3 felony charges, all stemming from the incident. I will refrain from saying what I would like to say as to what type of punishment this man should receive.
1: Yeah.
0: Thankfully, also, it was swamp water. It was not, like, river water or anything, so the depth was not super deep or anything like that, but we were talking about a 2-year-old child.
1: Well, I was thinking alligators or whatever.
0: Well, possibly. I mean,
1: whatever.
0: It's Florida, and Lakeland, I'm assuming, probably has some gators,
1: it's a swamp.
0: For sure.
2: There was a movie in which, and I think it was a superhero movie, in which the villain threw a child in the pool, forcing the
0: police to go and respond to that.
2: What are you going to come after me? You're going to save the child.
0: Yeah, and I just, I don't know. I don't know if this was what his thought process was. I don't know if it's just the way he reacted in a panic.
1: That's what I'm wondering is, like, he went into the construction zone, wrecked the car, and then took the time to get the kids out and
0: Well, mind you, this is also a DUI charge.
1: Yeah.
0: So
1: I'm surprised that he took the time to, like, grab the kids instead of just, like, leaving them there.
0: Don't try to find any morality from that individual. Don't know how long he'll be going away, but it probably won't be long enough.
2: Oh, he'll have new friends when he gets there.
0: Oh, yeah. I'm sure.
2: They love welcoming guys that do stuff like that.
0: Yeah, when they hear about child abuse and stuff like that, oh, yeah, it's a welcoming committee.
2: Yeah, there'll be a welcoming committee for him.
1: Which is kind of, I don't know, irony.
0: That people in prison. it's a...
1: They're there for different reasons.
0: We're going to tread lightly around this.
2: Because the kids are still going to school.
0: What do you have over there?
2: I have Good News Tuesday. Let's clean this up right away. Excuse me. All right. A pair of young brothers are being credited with helping save six seniors from a burning assisted living facility in Glendale, California last week. Alex, 20 years old, and his 15-year-old brother, Narek, lived nearby and rushed after hearing a nurse screaming for help as flames and heavy smoke poured from the home. The brothers initially tried fighting the fire with a hose, but before realizing people were still trapped inside. They ran into the smoke-filled building and, with help from two other neighbors, carried the elderly residents outside one by one before firefighters arrived. All six seniors made it to safety, with seven people suffering only minor injuries from the fire. The brothers say running towards the danger was simply instinct, crediting their tight-knit community and the desire to help neighbors in need.
0: You know, it's one of those things where not everybody has that instinct, because...
2: I don't believe they do either.
0: Yeah, so that some people have it, some people don't, and that's okay. There's nothing wrong with that. And it takes a very special individual to run towards danger to help others. Please do so in a safe manner. Don't make yourself one putting somebody in danger too, potentially, for that. Thankfully, you know, these kids clearly were very well aware of what was going on. And, you know, without them making that effort, who knows what could have happened. Also, you know, if you're ever in a situation where there's a fire and you're like, okay, I've got a hose, it's okay, you very quickly realize how little your garden hose is actually doing in that situation. So I'm happy that they were aware enough to realize to shift their efforts at that point. That's incredible.
1: Yeah, and good on all the other neighbors that came in to assist as well.
0: Yeah.
2: I'm hoping that the local fire department will take a look at those two young men. You know, one's 20, so one can already get into the academy or whatever and have a conversation with him, and the 15-year-old won't be far behind him. So hopefully the fire department has a conversation with him, because as you said, it takes a special person to do that, so their future may be in firefighting.
0: Yeah, I mean, it also depends on the circumstance, too. You know, one person may be in that situation where they don't react in that way, but then there'd be another one down the road where they do react in that way. So it's because, I mean, at its core, humans, we have self-preservation, right? It's like our survival instinct, but there's also a very, very strong connection to helping others like you, aka humans, you know? So that's fantastic. Totally unrelated to that, we have a weird beauty trend. Of all things. Oh. I'm just interested in your guys' takes on this. There's a new strange beauty trend spreading online, and it's related to young men and their eyelashes. Apparently, videos of the practice began appearing on TikTok and other social media sites last year and have since gained attention around the world. The trend is sometimes linked to looks maxing, which is doing things to, like, the extreme to make yourself look as good as possible, I guess, which focuses on changing a person's appearance to fit certain beauty ideals. And what these young men are doing are cutting or even shaving their eyelashes because they believe shorter lashes make them look more masculine.
1: What?
7: How do you shave your eyelashes?
0: I don't know. That's what I want to know.
2: Now, this isn't eyebrows?
0: Nope, eyelashes.
7: Oof.
0: Which, by the way, if you didn't know, your eyelashes are there for a very important reason.
1: Yeah.
0: They help protect your eyes from dust and things like that. Doctors warn, eyelashes are not just for looks, as I mentioned, since they keep dirt, sweat, dead skin, and even some UV rays from your eyes.
1: Do eyelashes grow back?
0: I think that, well...
7: I don't know.
1: I mean, we know eyebrows do, but...
0: We're getting there. Cutting them very short can lead to irritations, infections, and discomfort, while using sharp tools close to the eye can cause other types of serious injury.
1: Shocker.
0: Eyelashes do eventually grow back, but the process can take several months because they are not a follicle that's used to regrowing.
1: I
2: couldn't even wear contacts because I couldn't put my finger near my eye. I cannot.
1: Because of your eyelashes, eyelashes.
2: If I would have trimmed those little... hand brooms, everything would have been fine.
1: Eye brooms.
0: I can't imagine shaving them and getting irritated because if you ever had like a sty, like on your eyelid, horribly uncomfortable.
1: Ew.
0: Not. I wouldn't necessarily call it painful, but it's just very uncomfortable.
1: Yeah, because you got a little ball that's touching your eye,
0: and it just why? Because you've heard of it before. Long eyelashes are supposed to replicate or exemplify beauty, right? So I don't know if that's why these guys are thinking this. I've heard a lot of women say when they see a guy with long eyelashes, they're like, oh, like they like that.
1: Oh, yeah.
0: Really?
1: Yeah.
0: Okay, so it is a thing.
2: They've never been a thing. I wear glasses, so.
1: Yeah.
2: When they get long enough to clean my glasses on the inside, then maybe I'll have
0: right. I said that about the long eyelashes, and Mary is running down a list right now of all the guys that she's seen with long eyelashes. Like,
1: I'm trying to think of like some names of like movie actors or something that they have like long eyelashes, and they do like a close up in the scene or something, and
0: you're just
1: kind of like, wow,
2: he's dreamy.
0: So I don't get it. Don't. I mean, hey, you know what? It's your body. You can do with it as you please, but I don't know why you would do this.
1: I don't know either.
0: Because also, if you trim them, because your eyelashes end in a point, right? It's like a hair follicle where it comes up to a point. If you cut them off, it's going to look like a bowl cut, but for your eyes, because it's just straight across.
1: Right. And wouldn't that feel funky?
0: I can't imagine it wouldn't.
1: You know, like as you're blinking and you've got like trimmed
0: think of it this way. Like, if you have, like, one of those nice little fans or something, like the ones that, like, fold out, you know, like taking a nice breeze. Now, in the alternative, take a big piece of cardboard and just go and fan yourself off. Those are the two things that you're getting from this.
2: I've done enough damage to my body with sun in. I'm not going down this road.
0: Sun in.
1: You're going to take a razor.
0: Sun in and gin. Thank you so much, Mary. She'll be coming back for news at 7.
2: Times, man.
0: Coming up on the other side of the break, Cole Swindell's latest. But first, it's Cody Johnson with Horseback on your Z Country Morning Show, presented by Loudon Motors Ford.
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3: Fox News, I'm CJ Papa. President Trump calls in to NVIDIA Chief Executive Jensen Huang as he was talking about artificial intelligence at a conference in Los Angeles. The president wants to calm the uproar over AI safety concerns.
4: It's bigger than the internet and the AI, much more so. And they're just playing right into the hands of a lot of people that don't want to see it happen. And that could be political people. It could also be China. And we're not going to let that happen. It's a hoax.
3: Now from the All In podcast, could the Federal Reserve increase the short-term interest rate for the first time in 3 years? Its two-day meeting begins today.
5: Wall Street traders are considering a hike likely after the recent rise in crude oil and gasoline prices and the lack of significant progress on inflation.
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0: Dover police are investigating a possible stabbing just after midnight Monday morning. Good Tuesday morning, 7:03 and 52 degrees from the WTUZ newsroom. I'm Mary Alice. Call records indicate police receiving a call from a man in a wooded area near West 5th Street who claimed he was stabbed in the eye and leg and that he could not walk or see. He was ultimately transported to Mercy Medical Center in Canton with initial reports indicating a puncture wound in the knee and possibly an eye. However, police Monday morning said that they had not yet been able to talk with the victim. Police looking for a crime scene did find signs of blood on a back porch in the 300 block of West 5th Street. Call records indicate they attempted to contact people at a party in that area. No other details have yet been made available. Same with the Dover Police Department. On Sunday afternoon, they arrested a 20-year-old who allegedly stole a vacuum cleaner and other items from Ollie's Bargain Outlet. The initial call at about 1:25 p.m. said the man put the items in the back of a truck driven by an older man. Police found that truck nearby at Giant Eagle. The man reportedly ran, younger man reportedly ran into the woods. New Philadelphia police apprehended him on their side, on the other side of the woods, and brought him back to Dover police, who arrested him and identified him as Aiden Serrana of New Philadelphia. He was arraigned on misdemeanor charges of theft and obstructing official business. He pled not guilty and was in the Tuscarawas County Jail with bail set at $500. Starting on Monday, an intersection north of Strasburg became an always stop. Ohio Department of Transportation District 11 Public Information Officer Lauren Burrell says this is at the Tuscarawas-Stark County line.
1: The intersection of State Route 21 and State Route 212, which is located just north of Strasburg, and that will be converted to an always stop.
0: All approaches of the intersection are equipped with dual stop ahead warning signs, dual stop signs, and overhead flashers. Ohio Governor Mike DeWine and Lieutenant Governor Jim Tressel signed a proclamation declaring Dolly Parton Day on September 25th to celebrate her life, legacy, and generosity. Parton rose from humble beginnings to become one of the most beloved entertainers in the world and dedicated herself to literacy and children through her philanthropic work with Dolly Parton's Imagination Library. That's a look at news here on WTUZ. Don't forget to follow us on Facebook to stay up to date on everything happening right here in Z Country. From the newsroom, I'm Mary Alice.
2: Tuesday morning starting on the cool side, but we'll be warming up to 81 degrees this afternoon with a mainly sunny sky. Tonight, a mainly clear to partly cloudy sky, low of 63. Wednesday, a mix of sun and clouds, slight chance for a shower. High temperature Wednesday, 84. Does become a bit more humid here in the middle of the week. Chance for a shower, thunder shower Wednesday night. I'm Severe Weather Team 9 meteorologist Chef X-Line.
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0: Ryan. 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
0: Yes, it is. Starting off a beautiful Tuesday morning, albeit just a little bit chilly, but honestly, seasonal. It's mid-September.
1: I think it's a very seasonal morning, and it's actually going to be a little bit above average for the day.
0: Yeah, it will be a little bit warmer and everything, but hopefully lower humidity, though. Because
1: that would be nice.
0: Yeah, that's what we're all hoping for. 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
0: And a $10 gift card for our friends at Miller's Creamery. Again, please use the website. The website, please, as you can tell, text line, very busy these days. We don't want to miss anything. And 5 to 7 days in advance. We got about a baker's dozen today. Let's go.
1: Out of Dover. And celebrating today, a new teenager. It's Maddie Stahl-Chalosky. Happy 13th birthday, Maddie. We love you to the moon and stars and back from Grammy and Papaw. Maddie, happy birthday.
0: Happy 15th birthday to Audrey Dreyer of Newarksville. Happy 15th birthday, Audrey, from your stepmom, dad, and siblings.
1: Also from Newarksville, Rylan Albright celebrating today. Happy 18th birthday, Rylan, from Brittany, Brian, and kids.
0: Please take a moment to register to vote. And happy 21st birthday to Alex Burkett of Strasburg. Alex, happy 21st. Please enjoy responsibly.
1: Let's go over to Sharonsville for Rachel Sanford's birthday. Happy 37th birthday, Rachel.
0: Happy birthday to Bart Pieper of right here in New Philadelphia. Happy birthday to the best dad. We hope you have the best day. We love you, Braylon, Brantley, and Bryson.
1: Celebrating in Hanoverton today is Sarah Mangan Thompson. Love mom and dad. Sarah, happy birthday to you.
0: Happy birthday to Grayson Reese, or Rise, but I believe it's Reese, of Janaden Hutton. Grayson says, the note says Grayson is from New Philadelphia. Happy birthday, Grayson. Enjoy your day. Love you so much, mom.
1: Back to Urexville again, and it's a birthday wish for Rick Demuth. Rick, we hope you have a fantastic day. Go do something fun.
0: Happy birthday to Jason Brickles of West Lafayette. Happy birthday, Jason, from your family. We love you.
1: Here again in New Philadelphia, it's Mallory Smith's birthday. So if you know Mallory from New Philadelphia, be sure to wish her a happy birthday.
0: My last one for the day is from Port Washington. Richard Feller is celebrating a birthday today. Richard is 63, but we hope it's a great day.
1: And the last one I have today is all the way over in Sayo. Happy birthday from your wife and son to Paul Austin III. The note also says, we love you.
0: Very, very cool. That's a big stack.
1: Yeah, not too bad.
0: It's a big stack. Devin, if you would, please. our daily winner is Rachel Sanford of Sharonsville. Rachel, congratulations. Watch your mailbox for those prizes and be listening next Monday. Hey, you could be our weekly winner.
1: Jason Aldean will lead you into your Big Z Sports Minute. Later this hour is that chance to win with the Daily Grind. Parker McCollum coming up as well. Anniversaries. 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

0: 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Friday Night Football sees Indian Valley hosting Steubenville, Garaway welcoming in Girard, Dover playing host to Ashland, and New Philadelphia with Mansfield Senior in town. 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
1: In a key battle for first place in the American League Central, the White Sox won Game 1, beating Cleveland 7-3.
4: You're killing me, Smalls.
1: Chicago's Tristan Peters fouled off 12 pitches in an 18-pitch at bat.
0: What a fun at bat. Foul. What am I supposed to do?
1: It was like a chicken farm. In that inning, Chicago scored 6 runs in chasing Gavin Williams from the hill. The Guardians trail Chicago now by a game and a half. Game 2 of the series is tonight. First pitch is 6:40. From the corner of Carnegie and Ontario. And, of course, you can listen to all the Guardians broadcasts this week, today, and tomorrow on our sister station, WJER. The Los Angeles Dodgers down the Cincinnati Reds 4-1.
0: 1-2-3, Bismarck.
1: And that loss is the 6th in their last 7 games. And as Nick just alluded to, the Reds are now mathematically eliminated from the playoffs. Conversely, the Dodgers clinched their 14th straight playoff appearance. Well, I mean, yeah, they're that good. Of course, money. The series continues tonight with the first pitch from the Great American Ballpark slated for 6:40. The playoff-bound Milwaukee Brewers are in the Berg for 3 games beginning tonight. Milwaukee is a major league best 93-57. They have a 10-game lead over the Chicago Cubs. Pittsburgh is dead even at 75-75, 18 back of the Brew Crew. First pitch from PNC Park is 6:40. The latest Associated Press college football poll is out. Lots of shakeups after a Saturday of upsets. New number 1, the Texas Longhorns. No surprises. Followed by Georgia, then Notre Dame, Indiana, and Miami to round out the top 5. Ohio State fell from 1st to 6th. And finally in sports this morning, Patrick Mahomes returned from last year's injuries to lead the Kansas City Chiefs past the Denver Broncos 31-10. But the story of the game was Kenneth Walker III. He was a Super Bowl MVP with the Seahawks last year. Now with the Chiefs, he ran for 173 yards. Whew. And that's a look at Big Z Sports, brought to you by Carpenter Heating and Cooling.
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0: Shower Wednesday night. I'm Severe Weather Team 9 meteorologist Jeff Exline.
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2: And a look at your Z Country News. A husband and wife stranded in a canoe on the river near Bolivar were rescued safely Monday evening, with Bolivar Fire Lieutenant Kent Thompson saying that crews were called around 5 p.m. after the couple became disoriented and were unable to determine their location. Firefighters out of Bolivar, Erie Valley, and Brewster responded, locating the pair west of Interstate 77 after dispatchers used cell phone technology to pinpoint their location. The 67-year-old man and 61-year-old woman were brought safely to shore by Brewster firefighters about an hour after the rescue began. Neither were injured. Dover police are investigating a possible stabbing reported just after midnight Monday, with call records showing a man calling from a wooded area near West 5th Street, claiming he had been stabbed in the eye and leg and could not walk or see. The victim was taken to Mercy Medical Center in Canton, but police said Monday morning that they had not yet been able to speak with him. Officers found signs of blood on a back porch in the 300 block of West 5th Street and attempted to contact people at a nearby party. No suspects have yet been identified, with no other information being released at this time. That's a look at headlines. Head over to WTUZ.com for more local news. 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
4: So this is one that I feel like you have to really be trying for something like this to happen. You've heard of going on a cruise ship and you can purchase those like drink packages, right?
2: Yeah.
5: Yes.
4: Did you participate in that?
5: I did not.
4: Okay, but they can be included, and basically it's as many drinks as you want, kind of, for the most part.
5: Because I really didn't know what to expect, and I excelled my own personal expectations.
4: Well, you might have exceeded that, but you didn't do what this one woman did, but she found out that you can actually have those rights and privileges, I guess, revoked even after purchasing them. While enjoying a carnival cruise, a woman calling herself, I don't know, it's a username on TikTok, talked about what led to her package being taken away from her while on the ship. Now, this is going to make sense why. Yeah. After enjoying 15 shots of Patron Reposado,
2: wow.
4: The woman was hammered enough that ship staff felt it was justified to take her back to her room and actually lock her inside and not allow her out until she dried up a little bit. Huh. Because, yes, they will do that. Yeah. In addition, they removed the handle from the access door to the balcony so she couldn't do herself any harm by getting too close to the ship's railing.
2: Yeah.
5: Which, again, she has an outside cabin. They will do that. Yeah, mm-hmm. She has an outside cabin. That's something they got to do.
4: Now, in hindsight, the lady in question recommends getting the drink package, but advises don't overdo it like she did. And the bright side is here, she went to social media to talk about this. She didn't complain about what they did. Mm-hmm. She didn't claim that they overstepped their bounds. She didn't do any of that. She was like, yeah, I might have made a mistake.
2: Yeah. It's interesting to know how old she
4: I don't know. She

0: she posts on TikTok.
1: Yeah.
2: So that doesn't mean anything.
1: No.
0: Well, hold up. I'm
1: guessing
0: pulling...
1: maybe mid 20s.
2: I'm guessing mid 40s.
1: Mm. Really?
2: Yeah.
1: Oh.
0: Let me try to figure that out.
1: 40s with that. Hmm. All right.
2: Based on the women I remember on the cruise, that's a mid 40s thing to do.
0: Maybe well, I guess. She doesn't look that old.
1: That doesn't mean anything anymore.
0: So I don't know. That's really hard to tell.
2: She have her eyelashes done?
0: Yes. Funny enough, yes. Not trimmed like what we you have to no. tune in all morning yeah. long for things.
2: All
0: to make
2: morning.
0: Sense. What do you have over there?
2: I have, since it's a daily grind and the word's brisket, I have some food news.
0: Mm.
2: Jimmy John's has two new brisket sandwiches coming to their menu this fall, and as if we're already not hungry enough. Hickory brown sugar barbecued brisket sandwich and the sweet and spicy, that's what I'm called, barbecued brisket sandwich.
0: Sour?
2: Sweet and spicy.
0: Oh.
2: Both are made with the new Jimmy John's brisket that is slow smoked with mesquite and topped with one of two sweet baby Ray's barbecue sauces. The hickory brown sandwich, it contains slow smoked brisket, cheddar cheese, sweet baby Ray's hickory and brown sugar sauce, crispy onions, lettuce, and mayo on JJ's signature toasted French bread. The other sandwich, the sweet and spicy, contains the brisket, cheddar cheese, sweet baby Ray's sweet and spicy sauce, onions, spicy peppers, lettuce, and mayo on that toasted French bread.
0: Hmm.
2: I'd be more for the first one. The other one sounds
1: I was gonna
2: too...
1: I'll take the first one, just get rid of the mayo.
0: I'll take you... Oh, for Pete's sake.
2: I don't have anything against mayo. I just don't know that it fits in that.
1: Yeah.
0: Come on, Mary. Be an American and enjoy some whipped grease.
2: The news...
1: Merca.
2: The new sandwiches are on menus now, but for a limited time and can be ordered a la carte as part of the football-inspired fan feast meal.
0: So badly wanted him to go a la carte.
1: That's a different organization.
2: Oh boy. Now the cartel people are coming. Your fan feast meal includes a sub, chips, dessert, and a pickle spear.
0: Yes. Classic when it comes to a big sandwich like that.
2: So there you go. If you're a brisket fan, I'd check it out.
0: Because you don't like pickles.
1: Yeah, I'd give the pickle to you, or at least offer it. Then you'd have two pickle spears.
0: I'm going to eat my sandwich, and probably both sandwiches, and you just leave me alone.
2: With the mayo.
0: With the mayo, yes.
1: The mayo.
0: Now, I'm not one of those people who does the extra mayo. That's a little bit too much. But
2: That is one thing that I am not supposed to have.
0: Wow, really?
1: Extra
0: I don't know
1: mayo?
0: Why.
2: Mayo in general.
0: I can't imagine why. Hey, the last thing we're going to do here, and it's funny that you went with food news, because I have food news as well.
2: Perfect.
0: If you've been living under a rock, you might not know that the NFL season is officially back, as football has returned. Now, we know there's plenty of
2: things. Except not to Cleveland.
0: No, we just wish it wouldn't. Now, whenever you go to a sports bar or tailgating, you see the standard foods you'd expect. Things like chicken wings and burgers and hot dogs and all that kind of stuff.
1: Yes.
0: But when you go into NFL stadiums, they always like to break the mold and go with some interesting choices.
1: Yeah.
0: So we have a list of the most interesting food items this year, or maybe the most out-of-the-box food items this year for this season. If you go westward to Indianapolis, to Lucas Oil Stadium, home of the Colts, those checking out a game in the suites this year get to sample things like crab cake sliders made with Northeastern-style crab cakes, Hartwell Citrus Ranch, is it Rumelain? Is that how you say it?
2: I don't know. I can't pronounce it. I ain't eating it.
0: And locally sourced bacon
2: don't
0: relish.
2: Don't look at me, Mary.
0: Piled on a Toronto Baking Company brioche bun. Sounds good. It's crab cake. Different spin on crab cake. I would do it.
1: I'll pass.
0: Also westward, over at the home of the Kansas City Chiefs at Arrowhead Stadium, they're giving burgers an upgrade with the Lava Burger, a cheese-stuffed patty topped with thick-cut bacon, roasted tomatoes, chives, and jalapeno poppers spread, all served on a sourdough boulet. I have no idea what the heck that is.
1: I don't
0: probably
1: know
0: some
1: either,
0: type of bun.
1: But... pass it over to me.
0: Mm-hmm.
1: That one sounds delicious.
0: Even with the jalapeno popper spread?
1: Yeah.
0: It's just a spread, too. It's not even a full jalapeno
1: yeah,
0: popper.
1: Yeah, I'm good with jalapeno poppers.
0: Okay.
1: Yeah, as long as the seeds are removed.
0: So Conley's the odd man out here.
2: Yeah. I am, and I'll own it.
1: Yeah.
0: Now we go eastward to the home of the Philadelphia Eagles at Lincoln Financial Field. The famous Tush Push is getting its own stadium dish. Believe it or not, the Tush Push Tater. It's a deep-fried russet potato topped with fried chicken cutlet, pimento mac and cheese, bacon hot honey jam, 215 sauce, and scallions. Yes! I want this.
1: Yeah, you lost me with the pimento jam.
0: Mac and cheese. No, it'd just be pimento cheese mac and cheese, basically. It'd be good.
1: I don't know what. I don't think I've ever had pimento.
0: I like pimento.
1: Is it like...
2: I like pimento cheese, mm-hmm. not pimento loaf.
0: No, it's like not pimento loaf.
2: Yeah, the lunch meat, no.
1: I mean, I would try it.
0: Mm-hmm. Yeah, I will agree with that. Pimento loaf, I've had, I'm like, it's not as good. It's not the same.
2: No, the pimento cheese, that I usually spread that on toast.
1: Yeah, what's
2: or
1: a pimento?
0: I don't know how to describe it. I'll use this
2: as
0: like an example.
2: It's like a pepper, isn't it?
0: I think pimento cheese, it's tangy, made from sharp cheddar cheese, mayo, and diced pimento peppers.
2: Peppers, nice. Yeah.
0: And yes, it's made with mayo, Mary.
1: That's
0: so
1: fine.
0: You won't be able to tell. It's just about the creaminess for
1: yeah.
0: it.
1: Yeah.
0: Way out to Mile High and Power Field at Mile High for the Denver Broncos.
2: Chips and ice cream.
0: Bring your Funyuns and Doritos. 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It is a 2-foot hot dog loaded with brisket burnt ends, cheddar and goat cheese pass that's wrapped in puff pastry and topped with avocado cream, crispy onions, jalapeno, and secret sauce.
1: I would try it.
2: Depends on how bold the goat cheese was.
0: I'm not a fan.
1: Yeah, I was going to say, I feel like the goat cheese would like get mixed in with everything else, so you wouldn't be tasting any, like, I don't know, sharpness from the goat cheese.
0: Right. Reliant Stadium for the Houston Texans has the Battle Red Berry Bird, most colorful sandwich, fried chicken tossed in strawberry buffalo sauce just for coloring, topped with coleslaw, pickles, and Cajun cheese curds. You also have Northwest Stadium with the Washington Commanders, the new crab stuffed pretzel. That's exactly what you think it is. Soldier Field for the Chicago Bears is the Berria Burrito. Shredded beef birria, chihuahua cheese, cilantro, onion served with house-made consomme. There's a whole bunch of others, but we'll stay close to home for the last two because that's all we have time left for. At Acrisure Stadium for the home of the Pittsburgh Steelers, the PNC Champions Club now has black and gold chicken and waffles featuring house-made black and gold waffles topped with fried chicken, coleslaw, bacon jam, sweet potato fries, and Mike's Hot Honey. Yeah, that'd be pretty good.
2: Yeah,
1: I'd give it a try.
0: And finally, even though the product on the field is miserable, at Huntington Bank Field for the Cleveland Browns, Hungry Dog Grill is serving up a hot dog flight with three impressive mini dogs, which includes the Buffalo Blitz Dog, topped with buffalo chicken dip, celery, blue cheese crumbles, and buffalo sauce, the Italian Stallion, which has spaghetti, chopped meatballs, marinara, parmesan, and fresh basil, and the Brisket Dog, loaded with smoked brisket, fried onions, pickles, bourbon barbecue sauce, and Gouda cheese.
1: Yes, please.
0: Holy mackerel.
2: I'm surprised they're not serving prune turnovers.
0: Really?
2: Yes, really. Yes, they're horrible. That's a horrible franchise.
0: This is coming from a Washington fan, I would like to point out.
2: I'm going to go polish my Super Bowl trophies.
0: From what year?
2: From years that least we've been in
0: the
2: league.
0: Year? Was I alive for any of those?
2: I don't care if you were alive.
0: Hey, but no, realistically, though, if you do go to a stadium, check out the local stuff or the different flares that they have on stadium food. You're going to find some great stuff.
2: Or stop at a local tavern nearby. Local fare.
0: Anniversaries are on the way. Thank you, Mary. But up first, here's Parker McCollum with Killin' Me on your Z Country Morning Show.

0: 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Fill out the form 5 to 7 days advance if you'd like to be recognized on air. Hey, even if you don't want to be recognized on air or you forgot to get it in time, that's okay. Submit it during the month. You're in the running.
1: That is correct, because today, September 15th, is exactly halfway through the month of September. So if you've already had it, haven't had a chance to submit it, you can still get in the drawing. If it's sometime yet this month, get it to us. And if you get it to us 5 to 7 days in advance, we'll be happy to share your wedding day on air. Again, the website, please use the website.
0: Let's start it off in Sharonsville. And it is a 14th anniversary, 27 years together for Paul and Lena Parker. Paul, love you to the moon and back from your loving wife. Happy anniversary to the Parkers.
1: Andrew and Melody Colvin of New Philadelphia are celebrating 26 years together. The note says, happy anniversary to my husband. I can't imagine doing this thing called life without you. That's a very beautiful note.
0: Out of Eurexville, Kurt and Kim Armstrong celebrating today. 36 years down and a lifetime to go. Happy anniversary, Sparky. Kurt and Kim, happy 36.
1: There's a story we don't need to know. happy 47th anniversary to Jill and Mark Roth of right here in New Philadelphia. 47 years together.
0: Really, really good stuff there. Get all of those anniversaries in as we say happy anniversary to all you happy couples out there. Vincent Mason on the way before Mary's back for news at 8. Hey, winning's not done yet this morning. Who wants to go to the fair? We're going to hook you up with chances with some tickets to go to the Tuscarawas County Fair coming up on your Z Country Morning Show. Thanks to Loudon Motors Ford.
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5: Fox News, I'm Gianna Gelosi. Vice President J.D. Vance expected to meet with House Republicans today as lawmakers prepare to vote on bipartisan legislation aimed at stopping the growing energy demand of data centers from driving up your electric bill.
6: It's something that we're concerned by, but we want to make sure that we actually regulate smartly and we're thoughtful about the risk here.
5: The administration could also meet as early as this week to talk about the responsibility of keeping AI safe and what role, if any, the government should play. The Supreme Court rejecting President Trump's bid to implement strict mail ballot rules before the midterms.
7: The decision allows mail-in voting nationwide to continue as the midterms approach. Ballots cast by mail have become common for Americans, with nearly a third of the country taking advantage of the option.
5: And that is Fox's Gernal Scott reporting. 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
8: A river rescue near Bolivar ended safely Monday evening after a husband and wife became stranded in a canoe. Good Tuesday morning, 8:02 and 51 degrees from the WTUZ newsroom. I'm Mary Alice. Bolivar Fire Lieutenant Kent Thompson says firefighters were dispatched around 5 p.m. for a report of a couple who had become disoriented on the river.
9: There was two people in a canoe that they just got stuck. They just didn't know where they were, and so they requested our boat.
8: And the couple, a 67-year-old man and 61-year-old woman, had launched from a ramp between Bolivar and Beach City. They were located west of Interstate 77.
9: Actually, they made a phone call, and they were able to ping their cell phone. So we knew where they were at in the river. Good thing with modern technology that we can do that now.
8: The overall rescue took about an hour, with neither person being injured. Thompson does remind anyone who becomes lost or disoriented on the river to call 911, noting that cell phone location technology can help rescuers quickly pinpoint a location. Having started on Monday, an intersection north of Strasburg became an always stop, with the Ohio Department of Transportation District 11 Public Information Officer Lauren Burrell saying that this is at the Tuscarawas-Stark County line at the intersection of State Routes 21 and State Route 212. Burrell does note that this change will be permanent over the next few years until another project occurs at that intersection thanks to grant funding.
10: So this is an intersection that's been on our radar with the crash data and amount of traffic that's going through there. One way that we are going to improve it in the future is we are actually going to be installing a roundabout, which we were just awarded funding for, and that will be coming in the next couple of years. But in the interim, we are going to convert the intersection to an all-way stop to help increase safety there.
8: As for the roundabout, it's expected to be constructed in 2031 thanks to $3.2 million in funding through the Highway Safety Improvement Program. The Tuscarawas County YMCA is getting ready for the 55th annual Turkey Trot on Thursday, November 26. The 5K event is family-friendly and invites serious runners, walkers, those with strollers, and pets. Race Director Ryan Hersey says prior registration is $20 for youth 15 and under and $30 for those older. That amount, though, for the adults will increase up until race day, with day of being $45 and registration closing at 8 a.m.
11: To register, you'll go to runsignup.com to register, and when you get there, you'll look for the Tuscarawas County YMCA Turkey Trot.
8: And the route will use city streets, which will be monitored by police and volunteers. The race begins Thanksgiving Day at 9 a.m. Ohio Governor Mike DeWine is expected to speak on this Tuesday at the unveiling of Lifetown Columbus, a new AI educational hologram super buddy. Lifetown Columbus is a 5,000 square foot simulated village where students with special needs practice key life, social, and job skills. The super buddy is expected to allow these students to tell the AI hologram about what they've learned, helping cement their understanding through mirror learning. Miami University, which clinically tested the AI with Whitehall City School's fifth grade students, found that Super Buddy increased students' cognitive engagement with the material presented to them and increased students' likelihood of voluntarily continue to learn. That's a look at news here on WTUZ. Don't forget to follow us on Facebook to stay up to date on more local news and everything happening here in Z Country. From the newsroom, I'm Mary Alice. 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
1: Tuesday morning starting on the cool side, but we'll be warming up to 81 degrees this afternoon with a mainly sunny sky. Tonight, a mainly clear to partly cloudy sky, low of 63. Wednesday, a mix of sun and clouds, slight chance for a shower. High temperature Wednesday, 84. Does become a bit more humid here in the middle of the week. Chance for a shower, thunder shower Wednesday night. I'm Severe Weather Team 9 meteorologist Jeff Exline.
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Painted you pretty, it's Hudson Westbrook starting off the 8 o'clock hour. It is your Z Country Morning Show back again, all thanks to Loudon Motors Ford. Stay tuned, we've got another chance to win as fair season is definitely here. Next week, the Tuscarawas County Fair. We'll give you more details about that coming up. And WTUZ and WJER have one heck of a fall online auction on the way with some new additions to what we already told you about yesterday. All of those details coming up here later on this hour. But first, how about some Don Williams for your Amish Door Country Classic? It's Tulsa time in Z Country.

0: The legendary Don Williams with an Amish Door Country Classic as we step onto center stage. Your look at arts and entertainment across Tuscarawas County, presented by the Barnett Realtors, and great events coming up out there in nature as the fall season is right around the corner. An Enchanted Forest at the Wilderness Center coming up on Friday, October 9th and Saturday, October 10th, which is way closer than you'd actually think in terms of the dates. Guided by friendly firefly volunteers, you get to go along trails and meet various different woodland creatures, including the flying squirrel, mouse, coyote, and others. 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
0: 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You can contact the Wilderness Center for more details. 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
1: 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Dover welcoming in Ashland. Garaway has Gerard on tap, and New Philadelphia will have Mansfield Senior in town. So if you want to tune in for all those games, check us out on Facebook for the broadcast details that you need. 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
2: In a key battle for first place for the AL Central, the White Sox won Game 1, beating Cleveland 7-3.
5: Just a bit outside.
2: Oh, actually, you fouled off, Tough. Chicago's Tristan Peters fouled off 12 pitches in an 18-pitch at-bat. And that was part of a six-run, sixth inning as the White Sox chased Gavin Williams from the game. The Guardians trail Chicago now by a game and a half in the Central. Game two of the series is tonight. First pitch is 6:40 from the corner of Ontario and Carnegie. And I said it backwards. It's just a thing. And you can listen to tonight's game and tomorrow night's game against the White Sox on our, actually tomorrow afternoon's game on our sister station WJER. The Los Angeles Dodgers down the Cincinnati Reds 4-1.
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2: Sending the Reds to their sixth loss in their last seven games, and with the loss,
1: 1-2-3 Bismarck.
2: The Reds have been mathematically eliminated from playoff contention. Conversely, the Dodgers clinched their 14th straight playoff berth. The series continues tonight with the first pitch from the Great American Ballpark slated for 6:40 p.m. The playoff bomb, Milwaukee Brewers, are in the Berg for three games beginning tonight. Milwaukee is the Major League best 93-57. They have a 10-game lead over the Chicago Cubs in the NL Central. Pittsburgh is average. They're 75-75. 18 games back of the Brew Crew. First pitch from PNC Park is 6:40. And the Yankees are in the postseason. The Reds join the Mets and the Nationals in Bismarck. The latest Associated Press College football poll is out, and the new number one team is the Texas Longhorns, followed by Georgia, then Notre Dame, Indiana, and Miami, rounding out the top five. The Ohio State Buckeyes sit at number six. And finally in sports today, Patrick Mahomes returned from last year's injuries to lead the Kansas City Chiefs past the Denver Broncos 31-10. But the real story was Kenneth Walker III, who was last year's Super Bowl MVP with the Seahawks. Last night he started his career in Kansas City rushing for 173 yards. And that's a Tuesday look at Big Z Sports brought to you by Carpenter Heating and Cooling.
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1: You've got a chance to win some passes to the Tuscarawas County Fair, which officially gets its start next week. And we'll give you all the details how you can get those passes. And don't worry, by the way, we're leading up to the fair this week. And in the coming days and into next week, we're going to have plenty of things to give away to. Head on out to the county fair. All those details coming up after Mary has headlines. And we take this look at weather brought to you by Ron's Heating and Cooling.
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19: Tuesday morning starting on the cool side, but we'll be warming up to 81 degrees this afternoon with a mainly sunny sky. Tonight, a mainly clear to partly cloudy sky, low of 63. Wednesday, a mix of sun and clouds, slight chance for a shower. High temperature Wednesday, 84. Does become a bit more humid here in the middle of the week. Chance for a shower, thunder shower Wednesday night. I'm Severe Weather Team 9 meteorologist Jeff Exline.
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21: And a look at your Z Country News. A 67-year-old man and 61-year-old woman were brought safely to shore by Brewster firefighters about an hour after a rescue began. A husband and wife were stranded in a canoe on the river near Bolivar. They were rescued safely Monday evening, with crews being called around 5 p.m. after the couple had become disoriented and were unable to determine their location. Bolivar Fire Lieutenant Kent Thompson says that they were able to locate the pair west of Interstate 77 after dispatchers used cell phone technology to pinpoint their location. Overall, neither were injured, and Thompson does remind anyone who might become lost on the river to call 911 so rescuers can use location technology to find them quickly. The Tuscarawas County YMCA is preparing for their 55th annual Turkey Trot on Thanksgiving Day, November 26th. It's a family-friendly 5K welcoming runners, walkers, strollers, and pets. Race director Ryan Hersey says advance registration is $20 for ages 15 and under, and then $30 for adults, with prices increasing up to race day. Registration is available through Run Sign Up and closes at 8 a.m. on race day. The race will begin Thanksgiving Day at 9 a.m. on city streets, monitored by police and volunteers, with most participants finishing by around 10:30 or 11. More information is available at tuskymca.org. And of course, for more details on local news, head over to WTUZ.com. 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
1: I need that after every morning around here.
0: 330-339-9399. 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
1: You know, if you're going to call somebody in to help you with a problem, oftentimes, you know, you might be very frustrated with whatever said problem is, but they always say, don't bite the hand that feeds you. In this case, don't bite the hand that's trying to assist you in fixing the problem. Apparently, they didn't get that message, though, villagers in northern India. Apparently, they were rather angry about poor 5G service that had lasted nearly 2 years. Probably because it, maybe in that area, had just recently been rolled out. You know, they still hadn't built the infrastructure up yet around it, but they were very angry. Well, there was an incident that happened in Hadhauli, in Uttar Pradesh's Fatehpur district, where residents say they have mostly been stuck with unstable 4G service despite paying for 5G. So that's where they're mad, is because they're paying for it.
0: Okay, if you're paying for one thing and not getting it, that's okay.
1: But it's probably not okay what their reaction was to
2: it. Oh, no.
0: What did they burn down?
1: They didn't. Technician Aditya Ban Singh had been sent to work on the tower when villagers soon confronted him, became very angry, bound him with cables to some type of structure, maybe it was the tower itself, and reportedly threatened to keep him there until the network problem was fixed. Which is rather ironic, because he's the guy who's there to try to fix said network problem for you in the first place.
2: He's the worker, not... why are you punishing... He's just there to get a paycheck.
1: Look, I'm just doing my job, man.
2: Right.
1: He was eventually released by the angry mob, and then police later became involved, charging five people with unlawful confinement and disturbing public order. Officials said the dispute grew out of long-running complaints about poor mobile service, although it's not clear what steps the network company plans to take to improve the signal, which most likely would relate to probably more towers or better equipment, something like that. And by the way, I was just joking about to the tower itself. No, it was to the tower itself, because there's a still shot of a video of the poor man being bound up by cables. And look, and he looks absolutely mortified, and rightfully so.
2: What's happening?
0: Can you hear me now?
1: It's as long as he didn't show up and start going, have you heard about our premium package?
2: Right.
0: Hear about your warranty.
1: Yeah. Not,
2: line's free.
1: Do not do that. Do not think that, yeah. If you have a problem with, like, a company and the service they provide, and there's a technician at your house or place of business or something trying to assist you, don't blame the poor technician. It's not their fault. They are not. They are just there because they are a worker just like you for whatever you do in terms of your job.
0: That's like going into a gas station and unloading on the clerk because the prices are high.
1: Mm-hmm.
2: Yeah.
0: Okay, no, don't do that.
1: We had, not that long ago, my wife and I had a technician who was out working on, it was when we moved, our internet connectivity. And there were some issues that arose, none of which were his fault. It just happened. And he was so terrified to tell us that. And I told him, I'm like, no, it's no big deal. I know, like, you're working. Heck, he even stayed, like, after when he was supposed to go home, and he had a long distance to go. But he's like, no, I just want to make sure it's right. And I said, no, it's not a problem at all. You know, offered him water, even helped him with some of the stuff. And he was, like, very surprised. He goes, yeah, we don't often get that. He goes, normally I'm getting yelled at by this point. Why?
2: Come on.
1: See, this is why I couldn't have that job, because I would be like, I will disable this service, and I will put it so that no one will figure it out for 2 weeks. Do you want that? No? Then go sit over there and wait
2: until
1: I'm done.
2: Crossing the red wire with the green wire. Mm-hmm.
0: Oh, no. I would set it up so all the spicy material came on between 8 a.m. and 11 a.m. on Saturday morning. Have fun with your kids watching TV. But I'm an evil person.
1: Well, I mean, you wouldn't bound someone up by the tower with the cables.
0: No, you can't. You can't.
1: And they're doing that, and he's probably like, no, those are the cables I have to install. No, you're making it worse. This is going to...
2: I like how Conley was confident that he would be able to figure out how to do that technology.
1: He'd call me, and then we didn't.
0: Well, doesn't everybody?
1: No. But
0: we don't want to talk about what's all going on this morning already. Everybody calls
1: nothing that big of a deal. But I just.

0: I cannot understand the mindset of, like, I get it. Being frustrated, and everyone wants to have an avenue to get rid of said frustration.
1: Yeah.
0: But just yelling at somebody who has nothing to do with it in the first place, who is there to try to help you. Yeah. Why? What are you doing? That's why I always have to start off, like, calls whenever I have to call customer service for something. I started off by saying, I know this is not you.
1: Right.
0: I know you are not the one causing this issue.
1: Right.
0: This is the problem that I have.
1: Yeah.
0: Like, I just want them to understand that before I go into
1: it. Yeah, I've had a couple of those where I was trying to explain something and it obviously wasn't coming across. And I'm like, I am so sorry. I'm, like, confusing things. It's not you,
0: this is,
1: it's
0: no,
1: me.
2: I invented the it's not you, it's me.
0: Oh, we know. We know. Don't feel bad.
2: Okay.
0: What do you have for therapy? Rather fitting.
2: I have a social dilemma.
0: Alrighty then.
2: We're on Reddit, but we're hearing from our old friend, Andy Anonymous.
1: Oh, Annie.
2: My wife and I have run into some difficulties over the past month or so, and I thought it was in my own best interest to start seeing a therapist to talk about it. Before I started, however, I did suggest we go to couples counseling.
1: Okay.
2: But she was having no part of that at all. Now I'm a couple weeks into the process, and she's becoming more curious about it, to the point where she is starting to demand to know what I'm talking about with my therapist.
0: Mm.
2: I'm on the opinion that therapy time was my time, and this is really none of her business. She says she has the right to know what I'm saying about her, especially if I'm, quote, trashing her.
0: Mm.
2: I told her that we can talk about our issues and then get them sorted out, but she seems to be more interested in whatever it is she thinks I'm saying, quote, behind her back.
0: Mm.
2: Morning show, who's right here?
0: Well, you're always treading a dangerous line when who's right? Well, if it's opinion-based, I mean, that's... Can't do anything about that. Couples therapy, even for people who are recent couples, have been married forever, all of that, it's fairly common.
1: Mm-hmm.
0: It's way more common these days than it used to be. There's actually a decent amount of people, pastors or clergymen and women, and you know, who will advise you to do that even before getting married.
1: Yeah.
0: The whole point of therapy, though, is it's supposed to be a closed door. Now, if it's a situation where you're both present for it,
1: yeah,
0: well, clearly it's not. But if there's independent time, too, that's exactly what it is. It's independent time.
1: Mm-hmm.
0: That's like saying...
1: Yeah, that's going to the priest in the little box and you're telling him what you're...
2: Okay. Wait. I'm going to go ahead and step in here.
0: With confessional?
2: Confessional is the word you're looking for.
1: The little box.
2: Not the little box, Mary.
1: That's a little window.
0: Forgive me, Father, for I didn't know what to call it.
1: Pretty much. I described it very accurately.
2: You were so accurate to the point, I was like, da, da, da, da, da, da, buzz, I got a buzz.
0: Was there anything that she said that was inaccurate? Because the description
1: was
2: accurate.
0: But, no, I don't think he's wrong in this. I mean,
1: no.
0: It should be the only time. Now, it would be a very good time for him to have an introspective moment of being like, am I just trashing her? Am I just complaining? Like, am I not giving her any grace at all? And it'd be interesting to talk to the therapist about that as to why you're doing that.
1: Well, and even then, like, again, I mean, we don't need to know, but he might not even be trashing her during the therapy sessions.
0: Right.
1: He could have, like, at one moment, but then moved on from that. But, I mean, about the biggest thing would be to offer to say, hey, if we want to, like, you know, you want to know what's going on, let's schedule a couple session.
0: Yeah.
1: And if she still refuses, then, you know, that's on her then.
0: There's far too many people who just assume that, you know, relationships and marriage and all that is all sunshine and rainbows. And if it isn't sunshine and rainbows, something's innately wrong. No,
1: mm-hmm.
0: It's not.
1: Yeah.
0: And there probably are very real complaints about you as a spouse. And that's okay. But you can communicate them and work on them together. Maybe this is something he's not ready to communicate with her yet. That's why he's talking to the therapist about it.
1: Or he's trying to figure out how to communicate that instead of just ranting, you know.
0: Shouting into the void, if you will.
2: I think my opinion on this, Andy, is if she wants to know what's going on, go to couples therapy. Okay.
0: That's what they're doing.
2: No, he's going to his therapist.
1: Yeah,
2: she wants no part.
1: Yeah.
2: She wants no part of the couples therapy.
1: Yeah, because he offered couples
2: first. He offered couples counseling first.
0: I flipped that somehow, but yes, I got you.
2: And I'm sorry, the missus sounds like the problem. Now, you're both have issues going on. That's why you're struggling. But if she's trying to play that, that's no.
1: It would be interesting to know their ages and how long they've been married.
0: Mm-hmm. Well, he didn't want to give too many details because then Anonymous becomes Phil. Or like she's going to figure it out.
2: Somewhere out there, Phil's going, what?
1: It wasn't me, honey, I promise.
0: Yeah. That's not great. Therapy time, it should be between you and your therapist.
2: It's one-on-one, unless it's couples counseling.
0: And if you feel so inclined or compelled to actually share with what was discussed, that's great. That's fine. You have the ability to do that. I mean, that's no issue with that whatsoever. But
2: I would be telling my counselor, hey, she's pressing me. You know, is there an avenue I should be taking? She's pressing me for knowing what's going on in our sessions.
0: Well, and don't fall into the trap either, like especially if you go to couples therapy, which I'm pretty sure they would tell you this, but don't fall into the trap of assuming, hey, I've got a therapist, he's going to fix everything. No, there is a certain level of self repair, self-fixing that has to go into it too for it to be effective and work.
1: Yeah, and I know normally for some couple therapies, they'll give you, assignments, but they'll give you something to do.
2: They give you homework.
0: Homework? Is this going to be on the test?
1: Yeah, and so, I mean, if you do that as
2: what'd
1: a couple,
2: you number six?
1: You're working toward whatever goal you're trying to achieve with it, but if you're not, then, you know, it's not... You know, you're not helping yourself.
0: No, it's you're not doing yourself.
1: You got to again help yourself with those assignments.
0: All right. Well, the last thing we're going to do here, and this one might possibly fire up the boomer, or maybe it won't. I don't know. There's apparently the workplace etiquette rules that our youngest workers in Gen Z think are exploitation. If you've ever worked in corporate America, you know about those unspoken office expectations and traditional dynamics. Well, when it comes to Gen Z, they're not so willing to just fall into these because they honestly feel that these are exploitation. Now, this is not across the board. This is not every Gen Z. This is just the list that was compiled.
1: Great.
0: Number 7, showing up to work sick. That's always one that's a huge kicker. And I think we've talked about this. You got some sniffles, you got a cough. Okay, I get it.
1: Yeah.
0: But if you're fevered, if you're feeling horrible, if you know your body better than anybody else, if you feel unable to get to work, or if your entire day is going to be nothing but miserable and your production's going to drop so drastically, don't show up to work.
1: Yeah.
0: You shouldn't be showing up to work.
2: Correct. That has changed. The tide has changed a little bit in that over the years. A lot of companies will, after... Is it 2 days or 3 days, require a doctor's excuse to come back.
0: Which is always ironic.
2: Which fires people's up. You don't trust me.
0: Well, it's not about that. It's
2: not now.
0: But how many times when you get sick do you actually go to the doctor?
1: Yeah, especially if it's for like a simple flu.
0: Yeah.
1: Like, I'm not going to spend money.
0: I have every symptom. I know what this is.
1: Like, I mean, I can come to work and throw up all over the place and not get anything done.
2: Well, okay. We'll start there.
1: Yeah.
2: Okay,
1: and
2: we'll
1: then
2: start
1: you can
2: there.
1: Either send me home or not.
2: Wear a poncho. We don't want you to get your clothes messed up and bring a puke bucket. And let's get on this Thompson report.
1: Right.
0: Number 6, not leaving before their managers, which I didn't realize was a thing, but apparently... Was that a workplace etiquette thing where, like, you had to wait until management staff?
1: I know in Asian cultures
0: that really
1: it can
0: big?
1: Be a thing.
0: Really? I did not know that, honestly.
2: Oh, and Mary worked for 9 months in Tibet. So you didn't know that? Anyway.
0: I'm more impressed the fact that she said Asian cultures and you actually threw Tibet out there and you didn't say something like...
2: What, Brooklyn?
0: Argentina or something like that.
1: Argentina. Brazil.
2: She worked in Guam for 9 months.
0: Okay, so that's one. That I guess I get it, but
2: I never worked in that environment, and I worked old school. Remember, my working day started in 1980.
0: God,
1: sorry, that was before my brother was born.
2: We had electricity and everything.
0: Number 5, strict dress codes, which have, depending on where you work. Now, if you're in an environment that's like a manufacturing factory, potentially hazardous, those don't have like an argument for them.
1: Right.
0: But if we're talking like a standard, I think this is actually mostly talking about corporate America, so it's probably very stuffy, similar, you know, suit and tie, collared shirt thing, whatever. Gen Z doesn't really go that route, which is not surprising because ways of dress have changed. Yes, I know what you're going to say, but go ahead.
2: No, what am I going to say?
0: About you're supposed to dress the part or dress for success or something like that?
2: That is not what I was going to say.
0: Okay.
2: I was going to say is in your interview, it will be lined out for you what's acceptable dress. If that is a problem for you, don't take the darn job.
0: Yeah. Now, here's my question, though. What if it's not? Because not every place does do that. And you just kind of look at what everyone else is wearing, that kind of thing.
2: Then the first time there's a quote-unquote violation or misunderstanding of what's acceptable, you have a meeting about it. You don't automatically, you know, dismiss that person. You explain that no, and then you go, well, I'm not doing that. Then now you have to talk about, well, maybe we're not a good fit.
1: Yeah.
0: Number four, coming in on weekends. Probably depends on what was explicitly explained already in the first place with your like job parameters. Number three, staying late to finish work. That is always a big one, especially in like corporate America. Gen Z does not, again, these are just current trends or whatever.
2: Only if it's a project on deadline.
1: Yeah,
2: just to get it done because you want to be done with it 2 days ahead of time, no.
0: Well, that's interesting that you take that point because I think they're talking about the management side of expecting you to stay, well, you have to finish that Johnson report. But if it's not on
2: it'll be finished at deadline.
0: Or even if you have an open-ended one, which is always another interesting dilemma, but anyway. Number two, answering phone calls after working hours. I get yelled at by my wife for that, but...
1: Again, it depends upon what job and environment you're in, what your work is, and also if it's a requirement when you get hired, potential, you know, after-hour calls.
0: Yeah, and this was an old-school, you know, tradition, more of a thing, you know, years and years ago. If you got called after work, depending, again, on what you do
2: as
0: work.
2: It depends on what the job is. Are you an essential worker? Or are you, like, for example, there are people from here that if they called me...
0: He's not answering the phone.
2: I'm not. I'll wait for a message or a text to decide whether or not I need to call him back.
1: Right.
2: If it was one of you two, I'd answer the phone right away.
1: You listen to the voicemail and see if it's worth my time.
2: Seriously, I'm going to be upfront about it. So if there's someone in the building that's hearing this and is offended, it's probably you.
0: And the last one, some of the rules that Gen Z wants to refuse to follow in the workplace, showing up at after-hours socials. Those are always funny to me just because it's saying like, oh, yeah, we expect you to be here. That's not part of my job.
1: Yeah.
0: Now, it's a little different for just specifically, I'd say, for us in this kind of industry, just because, you know, with radio or any type of broadcast medium or something, especially if there's a certain level of entertainment value to it. Yes, I get it because, you know, it's like public engagement, that kind of thing. But if we're talking like you work in a big factory or something like, hey, yeah, we're having this work party, you know, down the road at the bar at this time. You're expected to be there.
1: I could see if it's like an employee appreciation kind of thing. But if it's like every month or something like that, like, no, I've got things to do.
2: If there's enough notice and it isn't one of those voluntary mandatory things.
0: It's called voluntold.
2: If it's a voluntold thing. But everybody has the right to not do it. There are things here in radio that both of us have had to bow out of for one reason or another. It is what it is, even though it's part of the any media position for that matter type of thing. Radio, print, television. You can have an opportunity where you can be involved or you cannot be involved based on your own personal time. But
0: yeah, that is the thing if it cuts into personal time. But again, this is just a list, you know, just compiled, just saying like, well, these are some of the things Gen Z is tending not to go towards. I like some of them, others of them, like we talked about, I don't know if it's a big deal. But
1: it all depends upon the work environment. And you need that's the questions you need to ask during the interview process.
2: Unfortunately, and I know this is going to sound very boomerish, but having done interviews in the closing years of my service at the paper, there are people during the interview process that you can tell that they're looking for loopholes in what maybe their job may be. How can I manipulate that?
0: Yeah. Mm-hmm. Well, anyway, stay tuned because Mary's got news coming up at 8. We ran out of time this hour, but we'll have plenty more coming up next hour because we have a guest coming here in studio for...
2: My fault.
0: Oh, no, you're fine. For a great fall event around the corner. And speaking of fall, next hour is when we'll talk about that WTUZ-WJER fall online auction with some breaking news and updates related to that. So you have all that coming up. Lauren, Elena, and Chase Matthew right now. All My Exes on your Z Country Morning Show presented by Loudon Motors Ford. Another

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13: Fox News, I'm CJ Papa. Some are worried about artificial intelligence. President Trump isn't one of them.
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13: The president on a call with NVIDIA CEO Jensen Huang on the All In podcast. Fox's Luca Tomlinson at the White House.
15: We didn't see President Trump yesterday here at the White House. We heard from him quite a bit on True Social. He vowed to press on with the development of AI. Now, the stock market is up big since President Trump returned to office, driven by AI stocks.
13: A double play leads to Emmy history for Welsh actor Matthew Rhys, first winning for Outstanding Lead Actor in a Limited or Anthology Series, removing The Beast in Me, and then for Widow's Bay.
16: And the Emmy goes to Matthew Rhys.
13: Now from NBC, he wins Lead Actor in a Comedy Series. Widow's Bay breaks an Emmy record, 14 wins. 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
17: A river rescue near Bolivar had a fortunate ending Monday evening after a husband and wife became stranded in a canoe. Good Tuesday morning, 9:03 and 58 degrees from the WTUZ newsroom. I'm Mary Alice. Bolivar Fire Lieutenant Kent Thompson says the couple, a 67-year-old man and 61-year-old woman, became disoriented and stopped along the river, unsure where they were after launching from a ramp between Bolivar and Beach City. Their cell phone was pinged, allowing rescuers to locate them west of Interstate 77. Firefighters out of Bolivar, Erie Valley, and Brewster responded, with Brewster reaching the couple first.
18: Within an hour, between all three departments, we were able to get both of them out of the water and get them back to shore.
17: Thompson adds, this is a reminder for anyone else who ends up in a similar situation that cell phone technology can help rescuers quickly pinpoint their location.
18: just always be aware of your surroundings. And, you know, if you get lost or get turned around and you don't know where you're at, call 911. And that's how we found them, because they were able to ping their location with their cell phone.
17: Neither person was injured. Dover police are investigating a possible stabbing reported just after midnight Monday, with call records indicating that a man had called from a wooded area near West 5th Street, claiming he had been stabbed in the eye and leg and could not walk or see. The victim was taken to Mercy Medical Center out of Canton. Police said Monday morning that they had not yet been able to speak with him. Officers did find signs of blood on a back porch in the 300 block of West 5th Street and attempted to contact people at a nearby party. No suspects have yet been identified. More details are expected to be forthcoming. Starting on Monday, an intersection north of Strasburg became an always stop, with Ohio Department of Transportation District 11 Public Information Officer Lauren Burrell saying that this is at the Tuscarawas-Stark County line.
6: The intersection of State Route 21 and State Route 212, which is located just north of Strasburg, and that will be converted to an all-way stop.
17: Burrell notes that this change will be permanent over the next few years until another project occurs at that intersection, thanks to grant funding, as a roundabout is expected to be constructed in 2031. The Tuscarawas County YMCA is gearing up for their 55th annual Turkey Trot on Thursday, November 26th. The Thanksgiving Day 5K event is family-friendly and invites serious runners, walkers, or those with strollers and pets. Race director Ryan Hersey says prior registration is $20 for youth 15 and under and $30 for those older. The amount will increase up until race day, with day of being $45 for adults. Registration will close at 8 a.m.
7: To register, you'll go to runsignup.com to register, and when you get there, you'll look for the Tuscarawas County YMCA Turkey Trot.
17: And the route will use city streets, which will be monitored by police as well as volunteers. The race will begin at 9 a.m. Ohio Governor Mike DeWine and Lieutenant Governor Jim Tressel signed a proclamation declaring Dolly Parton Day on September 25th as a way to celebrate her life, legacy, and generosity. Dolly Parton rose from humble beginnings to become one of the most beloved entertainers in the world and dedicated herself to literacy and children through her work with Dolly Parton's Imagination Library. And more than 1 million Ohio children from all 88 counties have participated in the Imagination Library of Ohio, receiving a free, high-quality, age-appropriate book in the mail each month since the statewide program was established in the state in 2019. That's all for news here on WTUZ, a service of Altman Hospital. The Valley Forecast on the way. Stay up to date on more local news and everything happening here in Z Country at WTUZ.com or by following us on Facebook. From the newsroom, I'm Mary Alice.
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9: Tuesday morning starting on the cool side, but we'll be warming up to 81 degrees this afternoon with a mainly sunny sky. Tonight, a mainly clear to partly cloudy sky, low of 63. Wednesday, a mix of sun and clouds, slight chance for a shower. High temperature Wednesday, 84. It does become a bit more humid here in the middle of the week. Chance for a shower, thunder shower Wednesday night. I'm Severe Weather Team 9 meteorologist Chef X-Line.
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11: 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Nick and Conley in the morning is back after this. From Dolly to Loretta, Haggard to Pride, we've always got classic country thanks to the Amish Door Village in Wilmot.

0: Eddie Rabbit with your Amish Door Country Classic. It is the 9 o'clock hour on your Z Country Morning Show. And we do have a guest to start off this hour. You know, the fall season is right around the corner, and there's so many great ways that you can go out and enjoy, whether it's fall foliage or the wonderful weather, because it's my favorite time of the year when it comes to weather. And we've got a heck of an opportunity that is coming up right around the corner that you can enjoy the fall.
1: We do, and here in Z Country, you have an opportunity that isn't as prevalent as it is where I live, further north. You just can't take advantage of it. And, of course, we're talking about things like train rides. And we are very happy to welcome back to the studio. She says it was a wild time for the 250. They're getting ready for trains, and they're getting ready for Polar Express. And we are thrilled to welcome back Taylor Cunningham from Denison Train Depot. Welcome back.
2: Thank you. Thanks for having me.
1: Thanks so much for sharing. She told us about how successful things went with the 250.
2: Yeah, it's been a great year for us, for sure. We had the Buckeye train, then the home front to war front event, the strawberry train. We've had a full packed schedule this year.
1: And it's probably going to be that way the rest of the year, because as I mentioned while we were off air, there are people that maybe came down for that had never been down here before, and they're like, oh, what a great they're having another event. I got to go to that, too.
2: Yeah, for sure. We've seen definitely repeat customers, and just the exposure from the great support of America 250 this year has been wonderful.
0: Yeah, I mean, you know, the entire village of Denison has certainly come alive with all these different events, and it's going to be a similar situation coming up with the fall coming around, those fall train rides. You know, we talk about how beautiful the landscape is around here, and what better way to enjoy that than buy a train seat, especially, you know, with how many people years and years ago through the depot would have enjoyed it too.
2: I agree. I think this year for the fall train rides, we have basically the, you know, relaxing if you just want to ride the train. They're 1 hour round trips, so nothing crazy, but you can relax and just ride, or we have a ton of themes to choose from as well.
0: Well, now I'm intrigued with the themes.
2: Yes.
0: What, can you give us some details on
2: those? I can, yeah. So we have some that, like, if you have children and you want to do Little Engineers, Storybook Express, we have, like, a Bing's Magical Halloween Adventure. So dress up in costumes, ride the train, have some fun. We do have a chocolate and cheese train ride as well. If you're looking for, like, a date night, girls' night out, whatever you want to call it, just an excuse to try chocolates and cheeses.
0: Oh,
2: what
0: darn,
2: else do you need?
0: Twist my arm.
2: I know,
0: I guess,
2: right?
0: We will.
2: We're also doing a Sleepy Hollow train ride, so that'll be interesting as well. We have a Donut Day one where we're kind of recognizing veterans, getting back to the depot's history. We're doing brunch train rides as well. So we have all kinds of themes this year. And like I said, you can also just do the relaxing fall, too.
0: I'm just chuckling thinking of Conley doing this, because it's dress up as costume if you do the Halloween one, and he dresses up like Tom Hanks from Polar Express, probably. And
2: I mean, you could.
1: Maybe
2: you could.
0: You have to sing the songs, though, if you're going to do that.
2: And dance down the aisles.
0: Yes.
1: Dancing, no problem. It may look like I'm having a seizure, but I'll dance down the aisle. Singing, no one. Not once that. Scared the children.
0: What a picturesque way, you know, as you mentioned, some of those date night ideas, family ideas, all of that. You know, you guys do this for fun, for the community, but also you always love to harken back to that history that the Denison Depot has.
2: Correct. That's the core of everything we do. We wouldn't be here without being a museum. So besides all the events, we always try to show our history in some way, just to represent not only Denison and our community, but the vast history that we have.
1: It's an amazing time down at Denison Depot and Museum. There's so much history that's involved in this. I keep harping on that, I know, but there's so much history that's involved in this part of the state. And if you haven't experienced some of it, boy, this is a great chance to do it. You heard all those different types of train events they have. There's got to be one that hits home with you going, yeah, I'm doing that.
2: Or multiple. We won't judge. You can ride a couple of times in a day.
1: We won't judge.
0: I've said this time and time again, especially, you know, Taylor, when you come in here, that I never had the opportunity to go do this as a kid. My wife growing up, they did the Polar Express. They did all those kind of stuff. And I don't know if it'll be this year, maybe next year, that we're planning on taking my son on one of these. And whether it's not just the Polar Express, I might try to, you know, convince her, hey, you know, there's some fall stuff coming up here. Maybe we should try that. Maybe mom and dad need a date night thing to go, and you know what, gas prices are high right now. You save on having to do the travel part
2: yes.
0: of that then.
2: Yes.
1: I think it's a fantastic idea. Both cases, all three of you going on one and then you and your lovely wife having a date night for just the two of you.
0: Now, if people are interested in some of these fall train rides and some of those things that you mentioned there, tickets on sale now?
2: Yes, tickets are on sale now. You can go to our website, DennisonDepot.org. Or you can call us at 740-922-6776. Either way.
0: Well, be sure to check out all of those fall train rides coming up. Now, we've alluded to it a couple different times, and it's obviously a huge thing for you guys. This is kind of your precursor to that big Polar Express event that always happens every year.
2: Yes, first two weekends of December. It's something that we definitely look forward to, but the whole community looks forward to it. We have buy-in from everyone. Everyone supports us and has a kind of piece of the puzzle that makes it all come together.
0: Well, you know, what's also fun is, you know, having all the little kids realize that, yes, the North Pole literally comes to life right here in Denison, yeah. Ohio, if you can believe it.
1: I love the fact that it's the community jumps in because it's a chance for everybody to mm-hmm. shine. When you've got people coming in from all over, it's yeah. a chance for all of Denison and the area to shine.
2: I agree.
1: And, boy, you guys have hit so many home runs this year. I'm so happy for you guys.
2: Thank you. Now, we're very excited with how the years went and ready to do more.
0: Now, before we have a little something to give away yeah. that Taylor brought with her, is there the destination, I guess the course, I guess you should say, for these fall train rides? Do they vary or where do they kind of go?
2: So it's a one-hour round trip. It'll be like a half hour out and a half hour mm-hmm. back. You're not necessarily going to a destination, but the entire experience will be on board for you.
0: Perfect.
2: So not getting off the train.
0: Yeah. No, that's I just more curiosity.
2: Yeah.
1: Well, don't make me have to change cars or I'll get lost somewhere.
2: Yeah, no.
0: I have seen you take a normal size step. If you have to get out of the train to a platform, that might concern me a little bit.
1: I have been on a train.
0: I know. Did they allow you to get in like the normal like coach or first class, or did you have to get back?
1: Okay, we don't have time for this. Taylor's
0: okay.
1: busy.
0: Well, Taylor, thank you so much for coming in. You brought in four tickets to go on these Fall-A-Day train rides. Are these good for any of the ones that they want to choose?
2: Yeah, so you can definitely do the Fall-A-Day if you want a relaxing train ride mm-hmm. or several of the themes as well.
0: Perfect.
2: Yeah.
1: So we have four coach class tickets to Fall-A-Day train rides.
0: Or ride of your choice.
1: Ride of your choice, mm-hmm. whatever you would like to do. Do you have a keyword?
0: Yeah, you know what? We'll go a little bit off the difference from instead of fall. How about autumn?
1: Autumn.
0: Yeah. Text in the keyword autumn to the Weaver Appliance text line at 330-339-9399 if you want to go and enjoy those fall train rides with the Denison Depot Railroad Museum. Taylor, we always appreciate your time here. And, hey, I know you guys are still incredibly busy, but we appreciate all you've done for, you know, the preservation of the history of the Denison Depot. And hope you guys have fantastic turnouts for all the stuff coming up.
2: Thank you.
1: Maybe we'll see you one more time this year.
2: Absolutely.
0: What could that possibly
1: be? I don't know. I'm just saying, maybe.
2: You never know.
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15: Tuesday morning starting on the cool side, but we'll be warming up to 81 degrees this afternoon with a mainly sunny sky. Tonight, a mainly clear to partly cloudy sky, low of 63. Wednesday, a mix of sun and clouds, slight chance for a shower. High temperature Wednesday, 84. It does become a bit more humid here in the middle of the week. Chance for a shower, thunder shower Wednesday night. I'm Severe Weather Team 9 meteorologist FX Line.
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might want to back it down there on the speedometer a little bit. Preston Cooper, one for the road on your Z Country Morning Show. I love that one from him. Hey, want to let

0: the pack? 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Uh-uh. 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
1: 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They'll have some items on the auction on Thursday for sure. I'm sure about that. And perhaps you're looking for something specific that may or may not be on the auction. They can help you out. Are you a brand loyal person? 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

0: When it rains, oh, does it pour. It's Luke Combs here on your Z Country Morning Show as we get set to wrap up the day. Yeah, and you know, when you got a whole bunch of stuff, it all just seems to keep coming at once. I know it. My wife and I are understanding that feeling right now. Everything's fine, but it's also like, okay, when's the next thing coming? Just keep it rolling.
1: Yeah.
0: You know, that kind of thing.
2: But bring it on!
0: Here's the bright side. If you are going through that right now and you're thinking to yourself, man, how much worse can it get? That's the bright side, is it's going to get better. And better days are ahead. We promise you that.
1: Absolutely. Remember that it's a temporary problem.
0: Mm-hmm. And you'll get through it.
1: Yeah.
0: And we'll help you do that if you tune in every single weekday morning here on your Z Country Morning Show, brought to you by Loudoun Motors Ford from 6 to 10, whether it's at 99.9 or streaming at WTUZ.com. Hey, on the other side of the break, Dylan Scott's latest. Before we go, though, go see our friends at Walnut Creek Cheese and Market. Short drive up 39 towards the Sugar Creek area. Not too far of a drive for cheese, deli meats, homemade jams and sauces, great bakery items, dine-in cafe, hand-dipped ice cream. I could go on and on and on and on, but we don't have enough time for that. Just go give them a visit. Don't just take our word for it. Go see what they've got going on there at Walnut Creek Cheese and Market, where food is an experience. Partner, tomorrow morning it'll be you and Mary flying the ship, because I won't be coming in till a little bit later in the day, as I've got some other stuff going on.
1: Not a problem. Mary and I will take care of it. Mary always brings great lists in when it comes time to story time. She always has great lists to share with everybody. We look forward to that. So we will miss you, of course.
0: I will be tuning in to hear said list while I'm otherwise preoccupied with other stuff going on. Looking forward to getting back with everybody tomorrow and giving you more of the updates of what Big Z Sports has coming up, because tomorrow's a big day and then Friday's a big day, but we'll tell you all those details when we get into tomorrow. Speaking of that, they'll have a $25 gift card to Bell Stores to give away, more fair passes to give away as well. So if you want to go to the Tuscarawas County Fair, we've got you covered.
1: And another guest.
0: Yes. And Conley's going to have to do this one alone.
1: And
0: good luck.
1: And he's a lot.
0: But we love whenever he's around
1: here.
0: We
1: absolutely love when he comes in. And who knows with what he's involved with and what he's coming in for. I don't want to hold him to the fire. There may be more tickets.
0: We'll wait and see.
1: We'll have to see.
0: Tune in tomorrow. Same bat time, same bat channel. You know how it goes. Thanks, everybody, for starting your Tuesday with us. Until tomorrow, do something today to be a good human.
1: Hug your kids.
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14: Tuesday morning starting on the cool side, but we'll be warming up to 81 degrees this afternoon with a mainly sunny sky. Tonight, a mainly clear to partly cloudy sky, low of 63. Wednesday, a mix of sun and clouds, slight chance for a shower. High temperature Wednesday, 84. Does become a bit more humid here in the middle of the week. Chance for a shower, thunder shower Wednesday night. I'm Severe Weather Team 9 meteorologist Jeff Exline.
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3: Fox News, I'm Therese Crowley. AI becomes a political season football, with former President Obama joining Kamala Harris, Bernie Sanders, and AOC to call for aggressive regulation and AI slowdown. Republicans looking to protect Americans' energy costs.
4: Depending on who you talk to on Capitol Hill today, AI is either the next industrial revolution or it's a runaway train. Either way, tech companies are building up massive energy infrastructure because of it. Vice President Vance is expected to meet privately with House Republicans ahead of a vote aimed at preventing data centers from driving up household bills.
3: Fox's Alexandria Hoff. The Supreme Court rejects President Trump's mail-in ballot restrictions before the midterms, a 7-2 vote. In today's Delaware primary, longtime Democrat Senator Chris Coons faces a challenge from the former Walmart exec who legally changed his name to E. No Trump Hansen in a protest of presidential overreach. 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

0: Waylon Jennings and Willie Nelson on Z Country. Well, now that we're past Labor Day, now everybody's focusing on Halloween. So what is your favorite candy? Lots of people love candy corn. Not my favorite candy, but if you love it, well, now you can smell like candy corn because Brock's is coming out with their first ever fragrance called Ode to Candy Corn. It's going to cost you $22. It's going to smell like the candy with creamy vanilla, spun sugar, and honey, and it even comes with a bag of classic candy corn. So it's a limited edition fragrance. It's going to release on September 22nd and October 1st while supplies last. So there you go. If you want to smell like candy corn, you're going to have your opportunity. We'll check the forecast and come back with Zach Top on WTUZ. 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
12: Tuesday morning starting on the cool side, but we'll be warming up to 81 degrees this afternoon with a mainly sunny sky. Tonight, a mainly clear to partly cloudy sky, low of 63. Wednesday, a mix of sun and clouds, slight chance for a shower. High temperature Wednesday, 84. It does become a bit more humid here in the middle of the week. Chance for a shower, thunder shower Wednesday night. I'm Severe Weather Team 9 meteorologist Chef X-Line.
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0: 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Then when we announce your birthday, not only will you hear it on the air, but you have a chance to win a prize because we draw a birthday winner every day we do this. The winner gets a small soft serve cone from Miller's Creamery, a dozen cookies from Liddy's Cakes and Cookies, and an appetizer from Texas Roadhouse. And then on Mondays, Nick and Conley will draw a weekly winner who gets a $10 gift card to Miller's Creamery, a dozen donuts from Rod's Donuts, and two entrees from Texas Roadhouse. 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

0: Yes, Jordan Fletcher on WTUZ. Well, we all know overachievers. In fact, you might be one. But there's overachievers, and then there's the overachievers. And there was a guy, he's an ophthalmologist by day, but then he's an overachiever after that, because this past spring, he qualified to run the Boston Marathon, and then he completed it. 6 days after he did that, he left for a trip to climb Mount Everest, which he also successfully completed. So, yeah, I'd call that guy an overachiever for sure. It just kind of makes me wonder, what am I doing with my life? I gotta do some more to catch up with this guy.
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10: Tuesday morning starting on the cool side, but we'll be warming up to 81 degrees this afternoon with a mainly sunny sky. Tonight, a mainly clear to partly cloudy sky, low of 63. Wednesday, a mix of sun and clouds, slight chance for a shower. High temperature Wednesday, 84. It does become a bit more humid here in the middle of the week. Chance for a shower, thunder shower Wednesday night. I'm Severe Weather Team 9 meteorologist Jeff Exline.
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4: News. I'm CJ Papa. Senate Judiciary Oversight hearing underway. FBI Director Cash Patel under the spotlight. Fox's David Spun.
5: It's going to be kind of a buffet of questions coming from senators both sides of the aisle.
4: Ranking member, Democratic Senator Dick Durbin claims
6: the Bureau has been reshaped as a political weapon against President Trump's political enemies and a shield to protect the president and his MAGA loyalists.
4: Director Patel touting the effectiveness of the Bureau.
7: We've captured 10. Just this past weekend, we captured a thug down in Venezuela who was on our most wanted list and on the run for years. He has been captured, apprehended, and is on his way back to the United States of America.
4: President Trump using Truth Social earlier to criticize your Supreme Court decision, turning down his request on mail-in voting, calling it another bad decision. 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

0: Brett Atkins on Z Country. Well, if you go to the BMV and you have to renew your driver's license and have to get your picture taken and the whole bit, you know, you get your driver's license and move on your way. However, in Michigan, there are about 8,200 people who were expected to get their driver's license or state ID cards. When they got them, they realized they weren't correct because the cards, instead of having the person's picture on it, there was a generic stock photo and a generic date of birth in the lower right-hand corner instead of the correct information from the card holder. And there was even a fictitious name on it. So state officials stress that the wrong information does not belong to another Michigan resident. So it's not like somebody's private data was exposed, but the corrected cards have already been mailed automatically and nobody has to request a new one. But can you imagine getting that in the mail, looking at it going, yeah, that's not me. And where is my ID? But they are getting a new one soon. We got the weather forecast and Riley Green on the way on 99.9 WTUZ.
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8: Tuesday morning starting on the cool side, but we'll be warming up to 81 degrees this afternoon with a mainly sunny sky. Tonight, a mainly clear to partly cloudy sky, low of 63. Wednesday, a mix of sun and clouds, slight chance for a shower. High temperature Wednesday, 84. Does become a bit more humid here in the middle of the week. Chance for a shower, thunder shower Wednesday night. I'm Severe Weather Team 9 Meteorologist Jeff Exline.
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0: coming up tomorrow night. 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
13: Tuesday morning starting on the cool side, but we'll be warming up to 81 degrees this afternoon with a mainly sunny sky. Tonight, a mainly clear to partly cloudy sky, low of 63. Wednesday, a mix of sun and clouds, slight chance for a shower. High temperature Wednesday, 84. Does become a bit more humid here in the middle of the week. Chance for a shower, thunder shower Wednesday night. I'm Severe Weather Team 9 meteorologist Jeff Exline.
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5: Fox News, I'm Therese Crowley. FBI Director Kash Patel tells the Senate Judiciary Committee this FBI is the first to arrest all 10 of the top 10 most wanted criminals across every category.
6: This FBI has arrested 500% more predators online in this last 18 months than the prior 18 months before that.
5: But Senate Ranking Democrat Dick Durbin objects.
7: The Bureau has been reshaped as a political weapon against President Trump's political enemies, and a shield to protect the president and his MAGA loyalists.
5: President Trump, with a long Truth Social post charging the U.S. Supreme Court, has been bullied and cajoled by radical Democrats after their 7-2 decision to block his mail-in voting restrictions, saying the justices don't show the courage to save America. The House votes on a bipartisan bill to keep the energy demands of AI data centers from driving up your utility bill. 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
8: A river rescue near Bolivar had a successful and safe ending. Good afternoon, I'm Mary Alice with a look at your WTUZ noon headlines. A husband and wife stranded in a canoe on the river near Bolivar were rescued safely Monday evening, with Bolivar Fire Lieutenant Kent Thompson saying crews were called around 5 p.m. after the couple became disoriented and were unable to determine their location. They were located west of Interstate 77 after dispatchers used cell phone technology to pinpoint their location. The 67-year-old man and 61-year-old woman were brought safely to shore by Brewster firefighters about an hour after the rescue began. Dover police are investigating a possible stabbing reported just after midnight Monday. Records show a man called from a wooded area near West 5th Street claiming he had been stabbed in the eye and leg and could not walk or see. The victim was taken to Mercy Medical Center in Canton. Police said Monday morning that they had not yet been able to speak with him. Officers, though, did find signs of blood on a back porch in the 300 block of West 5th Street and attempted to contact people at a nearby party. No suspects have been identified, with no further details having been made available at this time. Same with the Dover Police Department. They were able to arrest Aiden Serrana of New Philadelphia Sunday after he allegedly stole a vacuum and other items from Ollie's Bargain Outlet. Officers say the 20-year-old fled into nearby woods after placing the items in a truck occupied by an older man. New Philadelphia police found and apprehended Serrana. He was arraigned Monday on misdemeanor theft and obstructing official business charges. He pled not guilty and was jailed on a $500 bond while the investigation continues. The Tuscarawas County YMCA is preparing for their 55th annual turkey trot on Thanksgiving Day. It's a family-friendly 5K. Embrace Director Ryan Hersey says advance registration is $20 for ages 15 and under, $30 for adults. Prices increase up to race day. Registration is available through runsignup.com and closes at 8 a.m. on race day. The race will begin at 9 a.m. on Thanksgiving Day. And more information about this fundraiser can be found at tuskymca.org. That's going to wrap things up for noon headlines here on WTUZ. Find additional details on all of these stories and more local news at WTUZ.com or by following WTUZ on Facebook. From the newsroom, I'm Mary Alice.
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10: Another sunny day. See a warmer high of 81 this afternoon. Tonight, mainly clear to partly cloudy, not as cool, low 63. Wednesday, a mix of sunshine and clouds, warm, more humid, high of 84. Maybe a stray shower Wednesday into Wednesday evening with a low temperature Wednesday night of 68. Scattered showers and thunderstorms Thursday. I'm Severe Weather Team 9 meteorologist Jeff Exline.
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0: 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Corn for December down 1 3/4 at 531.5. The March 546.25 down 1 3/4 as well. Soybeans for November, 1307 a bushel, up 2 3/4. January, 1323.25, up 3 cents. And wheat for December down 2 1/4 at 719.75. At the Merck, live cattle for October, 221.97, down 27. Lean hogs for October, 79.50, down a dime. And feeder cattle for October, 167 lower at 336.17. From the Wyandotte County Fair, I'm Ty Higgins. This is the Ohio AgNet. We'll see you down the road.
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playing those songs that make you go, oh man, I haven't heard this one in a long time. It's a Z Country Classic, brought to you by the Amish Door Village.

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2: Hi, everyone. My name is Delaney, and I'm the A&R educator in Tuscarawas County. As fair season approaches, livestock exhibitors should remember that keeping animals healthy starts with good biosecurity. According to Dr. Gustavo Schwenneman and Ohio State University Extension veterinarians Dr. Gary Bowman and Dr. William Shulall, biosecurity simply means taking steps to prevent disease from entering or spreading among your animals. For youth exhibitors, the risk of exposure can increase through contact with other animals, shared equipment, or even trailers and handlers. One of the most important steps is isolation. New animals or animals returning from shows should be kept separate from the rest of your herd for at least 2 weeks, and ideally for up to 30 days. It's also important to avoid sharing equipment like brushes, feed buckets, or water containers. These can easily spread things like ringworm or respiratory illness between animals. If you're hauling animals, make sure trailers are cleaned and disinfected before use, especially if they've been used by others. While at the fair, try to limit nose-to-nose contact between animals and discourage visitors from petting or feeding your livestock. 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

0: Let me ask you, when you get new phones, what do you do with your old one? Do you have some old ones laying around the house and you're thinking, oh, I need to get rid of these? Well, you know what? Don't throw it away just yet, because apparently there is a way to upcycle it and you can turn it into a security camera. Reader's Digest has shared a trick that all you need to do is download the Alfred Camera app. Then you find a location for your phone or camera, plug it in, follow the app instructions. 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
2: Still expected to be the second highest U.S. corn crop on record, despite a downward adjustment by USDA in its September crop production report issued Friday. The 15.8 million bushel forecast is projected down 1% from August and 7% year over year. Corn crop yield is also forecasted lower month over month, down over 2%. Soybean production, meanwhile, received a slight adjustment up from the prior month, with the over 4.5 billion bushel forecast less than 1% higher than August. That comes from a 0.1% increase in bean yield forecast. Lower projections were also issued for this year's cotton crop, with a 3% decrease from the previous month and a 5% reduction from last year. Average yield forecast for cotton is down 22 bushels from the previous forecast. I'm Rod Bain reporting for the U.S. Department of Agriculture in Washington, D.C.
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4: Another sunny day. See a warmer high of 81 this afternoon. Tonight, mainly clear to partly cloudy, not as cool, low 63. Wednesday, a mix of sunshine and clouds, warm, more humid, high of 84. Maybe a stray shower Wednesday into Wednesday evening with a low temperature Wednesday night of 68. Scattered showers and thunderstorms Thursday. I'm Severe Weather Team 9 meteorologist Jeff Exline.
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6: Fox News, I'm Gianna Gelosi. President Trump taking aim at the Supreme Court after the justices blocked new restrictions on mail-in voting. The president saying it makes cheating by the radical left easier to do.
7: The criticism of the high court follows a Monday night order blocking the Trump administration from implementing mail-in ballot restrictions ahead of the midterm elections. The president says it's another bad decision and a big loss for Republicans, accusing justices of not showing the courage necessary to save America.
6: Fox's Jared Halpern, FBI Director Kash Patel, testified at a Senate hearing today. Democrats call him partisan and unqualified, but Patel says he's cracked down on crime, saved children, and thwarted terror plots.
8: And just this past weekend, this FBI stopped another ISIS-inspired attack in Pittsburgh, arresting an individual before he's able to go out and kill innocent civilians.
6: America's listening to Fox News.
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Believe it or not, the list of hottest toys for the holidays is out. 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
1: It's Charlie Rich on WTUZ. Well, the list of the hottest toys for the holidays is out. So if you've got little ones on your list, I'm going to give you some of the toys that are on that Hot 20 list. Sesame Street Tickle Me Elmo Giggle Max is on there. It seems to me like Tickle Me Elmo in some shape or form has been on the hot toy list for about 30 years. But yeah, it's the Giggle Max this year. Barbie Chemistry Science Kit is also on the list, as well as Magnetile's Treetop Adventure. It was funny. I was at a family wedding over the weekend. And it's the first time I had heard about K-pop Demon Hunters, which is really big with the younger set. My nephew's girls are very into it. So on the list of hot toys, also Mattel K-pop Demon Hunters Rumi Singing Doll, Mira Singing Doll, and Zoe Golden Singing Doll are on there, as well as Squishmallow's original K-pop Demon Hunters, Derpy Plush, and Sussy Plush. So there you go. Some of the hot toys this year. If you're doing some early Christmas shopping, you get it done now, and then you're not stressing out when the holidays get here.
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11: Another gorgeous afternoon, 2 for 2 this week with ample sunshine. We'll see a high temperature around 80 degrees. Tonight, partly cloudy, not as cool as last night, low of 63. Wednesday, a mix of sun and clouds, more humid with scattered showers and thunderstorms developing during the late afternoon and evening on Wednesday. High temperature at 84, remaining a bit unsettled Thursday with scattered showers and thunderstorms. It will remain humid. High temperature Thursday, 84. I'm Severe Weather Team 9 meteorologist Chef Exelon.
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0: It's Joe Nichols on Z Country. If you're working on a special event, whether it's a community event, a fundraiser, a church gathering, or a garage sale, you want to let people know about it so they come there. 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We'll let Z Country know what's happening. 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

0: Coming up on Friday, Big Z Sports Network has all sorts of great high school football games ready to come your way. Things get started on Friday, little after 5, with a TMK Valley Propane Big Z Sports Show. It's going to get you set for the action. 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Then at 6:30, we send you out for the games. We're going to have Steubenville at Indian Valley. 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Then there's Gerard at Garraway. 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
5: Another gorgeous afternoon, 2 for 2 this week with ample sunshine. We'll see a high temperature around 80 degrees. Tonight, partly cloudy, not as cool as last night, low of 63. Wednesday, a mix of sun and clouds, more humid with scattered showers and thunderstorms developing during the late afternoon and evening on Wednesday. High temperature at 84, remaining a bit unsettled Thursday with scattered showers and thunderstorms. It will remain humid, high temperature Thursday, 84. I'm Severe Weather Team 9 meteorologist Jeff Exelon.
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5: Fox News, I'm Therese Crowley. Senator Bernie Sanders and top Democrats proposing a ban on AI superintelligence. President Trump believes Democrats are ginning up AI panic before the midterms. Former Anthropic worker Jacob Coxon tells Fox's Hannity.
6: The AI wants things itself, and that's what makes it so unique as a technology in ways, so uniquely terrifying.
5: With the House voting on a middle ground today to prevent AI data center energy demands from hiking American utility bills, President Trump accuses the Supreme Court of being bullied by the radical left with their 7-2 decision to block his mail-in ballot restrictions. The brother of the holdout juror in the Lindsey Clancy murder trial tells the New York Post the Haitian Catholic family can't even leave home, hounded by true crime gawkers saying religion didn't dictate his judgment that Clancy was guilty of murdering her 3 kids. 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

We're always playing your favorite country music. On the way, we're going to hear from Gabby Barrett. We'll also hear from Clay Walker. Right now, it's Scotty McCreary along with Hootie the Blowfish on 99.9 WTUZ.

we guarantee you still know the words to this one. Well, most of the words. Okay, maybe just the chorus? It's a Z Country Classic, brought to you by the Amish Door Village.

0: Walker on Z Country. 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So make sure you're tuned in every Wednesday after the new news for Tusk Talks with Mary Alice. On the way, we'll check that forecast for you and come back with Blake Shelton on Z Country.
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10: Another gorgeous afternoon, 2 for 2 this week with ample sunshine. We'll see a high temperature around 80 degrees. Tonight, partly cloudy, not as cool as last night, low of 63. Wednesday, a mix of sun and clouds, more humid with scattered showers and thunderstorms developing during the late afternoon and evening on Wednesday. High temperature at 84, remaining a bit unsettled Thursday with scattered showers and thunderstorms. It will remain humid. High temperature Thursday, 84. I'm Severe Weather Team 9 meteorologist Chef Exelon.
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0: So let me ask you something. Have you ever taken a book back to the library late and owed a late fee? There was a guy, somehow had a magazine to a library that was, get this, 132 years overdue. The guy has no idea how it was called the Century Illustrated Monthly, ended up in his home, but he knows that it's been there for decades, and apparently it's been there over a century. Now, fortunately for this guy, the library had just launched a one-year freeze on fines, so his fine would have been $12,055 because it was 48,220 days overdue, but that was waived, and now that magazine is back in the library. I'm guessing I wonder if it would be considered a rare magazine at this point. But how do you have a magazine that's 132 years overdue, and how did you figure that out?
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0: I will be back tomorrow for your workday, and I will also have that midweek midday giveaway for you between 11 and 12. 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
11: Another gorgeous afternoon, 2 for 2 this week with ample sunshine. We'll see a high temperature around 80 degrees. Tonight, partly cloudy, not as cool as last night, low of 63. Wednesday, a mix of sun and clouds, more humid with scattered showers and thunderstorms developing during the late afternoon and evening on Wednesday. High temperature at 84, remaining a bit unsettled Thursday with scattered showers and thunderstorms. It will remain humid. High temperature Thursday, 84. I'm Severe Weather Team 9 meteorologist Jeff Exelon.
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4: Fox News, I'm John Saucier. New documents about the man accused of attempting to kill President Trump in Butler, Pennsylvania in 2024 have been made public. Senator Eric Schmidt telling Fox the investigation needs to be thorough.
5: This isn't some kid who's having problems in school. This is somebody who tried to assassinate the future, the one time and then future president of the United States. And we should leave no stone unturned in this investigation.
4: Leaders of the four largest AI companies have warned the development needs to be slowed to prevent the technology from getting out of control. Congressman Ted Lieu of California is saying the government needs to step in to regulate AI development.
6: They need to slow down their development and put in adequate guardrails. And we cannot expect the industry to regulate itself. We need Congress to act.
4: President Trump has dismissed concerns about the negative impacts of AI, calling the warnings a, quote, sick conspiracy. 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
7: Dover police are investigating a possible stabbing just after midnight, early Monday morning. Good afternoon. With your WTUZ newscast this hour, I'm Jamie Hambaugh. Call records indicate police received a call from a man in a wooded area near West 5th Street who claimed he was stabbed in the eye and leg. He said he couldn't walk or see. Initial reports indicate a puncture wound in the knee and possibly an eye. However, police then later Monday said they hadn't yet been able to talk with the victim, who was taken to a Mercy Medical Center in Canton. Police looking for a crime scene did find signs of blood on a back porch in the 300 block of West 5th Street. Call records indicate they had attempted to contact people at a party in that area. No suspects were immediately identified. Well, counselors and support staff are available at Dover schools after a freshman student died overnight. A message from the school says administrators informed staff and students this afternoon about the sad news. The students were given time to talk to counselors and each other for comfort in a difficult time. And Dover High School has now canceled all sporting events for this evening. Seventh grade football has also been canceled. And all sports practices, meanwhile, for the high school and middle school today are optional at Dover. A river rescue near Bolivar had a fortunate ending Monday evening after a husband and wife became stranded in a canoe. Bolivar Fire Lieutenant Ken Thompson says the couple, a 67-year-old man and 61-year-old woman, became disoriented and stopped along the river, unsure where they were, after launching from a ramp between Bolivar and Beach City. Their cell phone pinged, allowing rescuers to locate them west of I-77. Firefighters from Bolivar, Erie Valley, and Brewster responded, with Brewster crews reaching the couple first.
8: Within an hour, between all three departments, we were able to get both of them out of the water and get them back to shore.
7: And Thompson says it is a reminder for anyone else who ends up in a similar situation that cell phone technology can help rescuers quickly pinpoint their location.
8: Just always be aware of your surroundings. And, you know, if you get lost or get turned around and you don't know where you're at, call 911, and that's how we found them, because they were able to ping their location with their cell phone.
7: And Thompson says neither person was injured. Drivers appear to be adjusting well to that new all-way stop at the intersection of State Routes 21 and 212 north of Strasburg. ODOT made the change Monday, replacing the previous two-way stop with stop signs for traffic approaching from all four directions. District 11 spokeswoman Lauren Burrell says the change had been publicized ahead of time, with ODOT also installing oversized warning signs and flags to alert drivers in advance.
9: We've done our best to get the word out, of course, through our media partners like you guys, which we really appreciate, and then, of course, on social media. And we understand that this is, you know, not widely accepted. A lot of folks have come to us and said, why not a traffic signal?
7: The all-way stop is expected to remain in place until 2031, when construction begins on a roundabout, a design ODOT determined would be safer than a traffic signal at the intersection. And that's all for news. Stay tuned to look at your Z-Country forecast coming up after a word from our sponsor, Altman Hospital. For WTUZ News, I'm Jamie Hambaugh. 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
1: Another gorgeous afternoon, 2 for 2 this week with ample sunshine. We'll see a high temperature around 80 degrees. Tonight, partly cloudy, not as cool as last night, low of 63. Wednesday, a mix of sun and clouds, more humid with scattered showers and thunderstorms developing during the late afternoon and evening on Wednesday. High temperature at 84, remaining a bit unsettled Thursday with scattered showers and thunderstorms. It will remain humid. High temperature Thursday, 84. I'm Severe Weather Team 9 meteorologist Chef Exelon.
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99.9 Z Country with Dan and Shay. I'm Shauna Berkey, and this is your afternoon drive. Glad to have you along. This one is Nate Smith with Bulletproof.

rewinding the clock and taking you back to a time when these songs ruled the radio. It's a country classic brought to you by the Amish Door Village.

0: One of my favorite classic country artists, Ronnie Millsap, here on WTUZ. 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

0: Z Country with Ryan Montgomery. Well, coming up at the CMA Awards, we're going to see someone we haven't seen in about 10 years. Taylor Swift is coming back. She released I Knew It, I Knew You. It's from the soundtrack of Toy Story 5 and is playing on country radio right now. The song marks her first new country release from, you ready for it? Her 2010 album, Speak Now. Of course, she got her start in country, but really took off in pop. Last nominated for a CMA back in 2022 for I Bet You Think About Me with Chris Stapleton. She's been nominated once again for I Knew It, I Knew You as Single of the Year category. And apparently that's enough to get her back in the room. She's going to be there for the 60th CMA Awards. On the Instagram, she posted, quote, looks like I haven't yeed my last haw. Thank you, CMA. See you there November 18th. Her last appearance was in 2016, and that's when she presented the Entertainment of the Year award to Mr. Garth Brooks.
1: A no-hitter. One dribble fires it up. Touchdown! Touchdown!
2: 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Speaking of that fall season, tomorrow it's another edition of the Extra Point Show, thanks to Altman Health System and the Kime Company. It features both the Dover Crimson Tornadoes and the Strasburg Tigers football teams, and it'll be live at 6 o'clock on YouTube from Sammy Sue's Barbecue in Dover. 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Friday night, we've got four football matchups coming up as Indian Valley plays host to Steubenville. Dover will host Ashland. New Philadelphia welcomes in Mansfield Senior and Garaway hosts Girard. For all the coverage details, find us on Facebook. And if you want the best, there's only one, Big Z Sports. In baseball action tonight, the Cleveland Guardians will try to get one back for the Chicago White Sox at 6:40. Cleveland will be the favorite with Foster Griffin starting against Davis Martin. Cleveland currently sits a game and a half back in the AL Central and one game up for the final wild card spot. Elsewhere, with the Cincinnati Reds now eliminated from the postseason, they host the Los Angeles Dodgers again at 6:40. Rhett Loader takes on Yoshinobu Yamamoto. LA will be the heavy favorite on the road. The Pittsburgh Pirates, meanwhile, who continue to cling on to some postseason hopes, will host the Milwaukee Brewers at 6:40, and the Buccos will be the heavy underdog. Lake Backar will take on Jacob Mizorowski. That's all for this Tuesday Big Z Sports Minute.
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0: 99.9 Z Country with Tyler Rich. Hey, make sure you're listening tomorrow morning in the 11 o'clock hour. Kaylee Chris is going to give you a chance to win a $15 gift certificate to Toast It on the Square in New Philadelphia. Of course, check them out on Facebook to get more details. 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Robbie Johnson and Brett Young coming up after the break.
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4: Fox News, I'm Paul Stevens. Two sources telling Fox the Kennedy Center board has voted to immediately shut down the facility, citing safety concerns and funding issues. More members of Congress, meantime, telling the artificial intelligence companies to tap the brakes on expansion.
5: They need to slow down their development and put in adequate guardrails. And we cannot expect the industry to regulate itself. We need Congress to act.
4: California Democratic Congressman Ted Lieu. New documents made public about Thomas Crooks, the man accused of trying to assassinate President Trump in Butler, PA in 2024.
6: This isn't some kid who's having problems in school. This is somebody who tried to assassinate the future, the one time and then future president of the United States. And we should leave no stone unturned in this investigation.
4: Missouri GOP Senator Eric Schmidt on Fox America's Listening to Fox News.
7: Dover police are investigating a possible stabbing just after midnight, early Monday morning. Good afternoon with your WTUZ newscast this hour. I'm Jamie Hambaugh. Call records indicate police received a call from a man in a wooded area near West 5th Street who claimed he was stabbed in the eye and leg. He said he couldn't walk or see. Initial reports indicate a puncture wound in the knee and possibly an eye. However, police then later Monday said they hadn't yet been able to talk with the victim, who was taken to a Mercy Medical Center in Canton. Police looking for a crime scene did find signs of blood on a back porch in the 300 block of West 5th Street. Call records indicate they had attempted to contact people at a party in that area. No suspects were immediately identified. Well, counselors and support staff are available at Dover schools after a freshman student died overnight. A message from the school says administrators informed staff and students this afternoon about the sad news. The students were given time to talk to counselors and each other for comfort in a difficult time. And Dover High School has now canceled all sporting events for this evening. Seventh grade football has also been canceled. And all sports practices, meanwhile, for the high school and middle school today are optional at Dover. A river rescue near Bolivar had a fortunate ending Monday evening after a husband and wife became stranded in a canoe. Bolivar Fire Lieutenant Ken Thompson says the couple, a 67-year-old man and 61-year-old woman, became disoriented and stopped along the river, unsure where they were, after launching from a ramp between Bolivar and Beach City. Their cell phone pinged, allowing rescuers to locate them west of I-77. Firefighters from Bolivar, Erie Valley, and Brewster responded, with Brewster crews reaching the couple first.
8: Within an hour, between all three departments, we were able to get both of them out of the water and get them back to shore.
7: And Thompson says it is a reminder for anyone else who ends up in a similar situation that cell phone technology can help rescuers quickly pinpoint their location.
8: Just always be aware of your surroundings. And, you know, if you get lost or get turned around and you don't know where you're at, call 911. And that's how we found them, because they were able to ping their location with their cell phone.
7: And Thompson says neither person was injured. Uhrichsville city officials want to find out what a Florida woman wants with a city lot in Uhrichsville before honoring her winning bid on the property. Mayor Jim Zuckel says the woman's $3,000 offer was the lone bid in a public auction for the lot at 521 East 1st Street. He recommended council hold off on accepting the bid until the law director has a chance to question the buyer's intentions for the property. Now, council member Barbara Colvin did not agree with the mayor. She said the woman placed the winning bid, and the city should honor that.
9: Is there a downside to giving it to her now when she put the bid in a long time ago and has been calling and asking about the bid? Why should we put her off all the time just because nobody knows what the heck they want to do? That's not being fair to her for the only person putting the bid in. It was in the paper for up for bid. She bid on it. There you go.
7: And the rest of council agreed to wait. The city took ownership of the property in March of 2024 and publicly advertised bids on the vacant parcel. And that's looking at news this hour. Stay up to date on local news and everything happening in Z Country by following us on Facebook. For WTUZ News, I'm Jamie Hambaugh. Now, Severe Weather Team 9 with a forecast.
10: Another gorgeous afternoon, 2 for 2 this week with ample sunshine. We'll see a high temperature around 80 degrees. Tonight, partly cloudy, not as cool as last night, low of 63. Wednesday, a mix of sun and clouds, more humid with scattered showers and thunderstorms developing during the late afternoon and evening on Wednesday. High temperature at 84, remaining a bit unsettled Thursday with scattered showers and thunderstorms. It will remain humid. High temperature Thursday, 84. I'm Severe Weather Team 9 meteorologist Jeff Exline.
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He's a ranch hand in a pinch, man. 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
1: Cody Johnson kicking off another hour on your drive home. I'm Shauna Berkey. How you doing this afternoon? Thanks for keeping me company. Coming up, I'm going to tell you what the boys at Big Z Sports are up to this week. Right now, it's Tyler Farr.

0: Classic by Willie Nelson here on WTUZ. Coming up Friday night, we are already getting excited about play-by-play action right here on Z Country. Indian Valley is hosting Steubenville, and we're going to have that game right here on WTUZ as well as their Big Z Sports YouTube channel. It all kicks off after the TMK Valley Propane Big Z Sports Show. That's up right after the 5 o'clock news. And then at 6:30, we are heading out to the field at Indian Valley for all the action. By the way, you can also watch the game on the NFHS network. It's seen all over the state as the YouTube broadcast is going to be also airing on that. Garraway is hosting Girard. That's also going to be on the Big Z Sports YouTube channel. And, of course, Dover and New Philadelphia is always over on WJER. Dover has got the action. And New Philly you can find on the Big Z Sports YouTube audio cast for that. 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

0: 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Basically, everything is going up in prices, and that's why having a game plan to handle your finances is pretty important. 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You'd be surprised how often you look back on receipts and you think, wow, I'm spending a lot of money eating out, or I'm spending a lot of money on my coffees. When listing expenses, don't forget to capture irregular or seasonal ones, things that don't occur every month, and that'll help you plan ahead as well. Auto insurance, back to school supplies, of course, the holidays are coming up, travel, things that don't always happen, and so you're not always planning for them. Involve all household decision makers, whether it's your spouse, your partner, or if you've got roommates, in conversations about money. And if your income and other resources aren't enough, well, see if you qualify for any assistance.
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2: 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It features both the Dover Crimson Tornadoes and the Strasburg Tigers football teams, and it'll be live at 6 o'clock on YouTube from Sammy Sue's Barbecue in Dover. 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Friday night, we've got four football matchups coming up as Indian Valley plays host to Steubenville. Dover will host Ashland. New Philadelphia welcomes in Mansfield Senior, and Garaway hosts Girard. For all the coverage details, find us on Facebook. And if you want the best, there's only one, Big Z Sports. In baseball action tonight, the Cleveland Guardians will try to get one back from the Chicago White Sox at 6:40. Cleveland will be the favorite with Foster Griffin starting against Davis Martin. Cleveland currently sits a game and a half back in the AL Central and one game up for the final wild card spot. Elsewhere, with the Cincinnati Reds now eliminated from the postseason, they host the Los Angeles Dodgers again at 6:40. Brett Loader takes on Yoshinobu Yamamoto. LA will be the heavy favorite on the road. The Pittsburgh Pirates, meanwhile, who continue to cling on to some postseason hopes, will host the Milwaukee Brewers at 6:40, and the Buccos will be the heavy underdog. Lake Bacar will take on Jacob Mizorowski. That's all for this Tuesday Big Z Sports Minute.
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12: Another gorgeous afternoon, 2 for 2 this week with ample sunshine. We'll see a high temperature around 80 degrees. Tonight, partly cloudy, not as cool as last night, low of 63. Wednesday, a mix of sun and clouds, more humid with scattered showers and thunderstorms developing during the late afternoon and evening on Wednesday. High temperature at 84, remaining a bit unsettled Thursday with scattered showers and thunderstorms. It will remain humid. High temperature Thursday, 84. I'm Severe Weather Team 9 meteorologist Chef Exelon.
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0: Cody Jinx here on 99.9. On the way, I've got Nico Moon, as well as the Bamparian Kenny Chesney. But first, it's time for us to honor our military and veterans.
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3: Fox News, I'm John Saucier. You can close the doors on the Kennedy Center. The board has voted to close over financial issues and a dispute over putting President Trump's name on the iconic performing arts venue, according to Fox News sources. Prior to Tuesday's board meeting, a federal judge had blocked the Kennedy Center board from adding Trump's name to the structure or grounds. Judge Christopher Cooper ruled that, quote, simply put, defendants cannot install memorials for President Trump or anyone or anything else at the Kennedy Center without Congress's blessing. Leaders of the four largest AI companies have warned development needs to be slowed down to prevent the technology from getting out of control. Congressman Ted Lieu of California says the government needs to step in to regulate AI development.
4: They need to slow down their development and put in adequate guardrails. And we cannot expect the industry to regulate itself. We need Congress to act.
3: The United States continues to be a competitor with China in the AI race. 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
5: Dover police are investigating a possible stabbing just after midnight, early Monday morning. Good afternoon with your WTUZ newscast this hour. I'm Jamie Hambaugh. Call records indicate police received a call from a man in a wooded area near West 5th Street who claimed he was stabbed in the eye and leg. He said he couldn't walk or see. Initial reports indicate a puncture wound in the knee and possibly an eye. However, police then later Monday said they hadn't yet been able to talk with the victim, who was taken to a Mercy Medical Center in Canton. Police looking for a crime scene did find signs of blood on a back porch in the 300 block of West 5th Street. Call records indicate they had attempted to contact people at a party in that area. No suspects were immediately identified. A river rescue near Bolivar had a fortunate ending Monday evening after a husband and wife became stranded in a canoe. Bolivar Fire Lieutenant Ken Thompson says the couple, a 67-year-old man and 61-year-old woman, became disoriented and stopped along the river, unsure where they were, after launching from a ramp between Bolivar and Beach City. Their cell phone pinged, allowing rescuers to locate them west of I-77. Firefighters from Bolivar, Erie Valley, and Brewster responded, with Brewster crews reaching the couple first.
6: Within an hour, between all three departments, we were able to get both of them out of the water and get them back to shore.
5: And Thompson says it is a reminder for anyone else who ends up in a similar situation that cell phone technology can help rescuers quickly pinpoint their location.
6: Just always be aware of your surroundings. And, you know, if you get lost or get turned around and you don't know where you're at, call 911, and that's how we found them, because they were able to ping their location with their cell phone.
5: And Thompson says neither person was injured. Uhrichsville city officials want to find out what a Florida woman wants with a city lot in Uhrichsville before honoring her winning bid on the property. Mayor Jim Zuckel says the woman's $3,000 offer was the lone bid in a public auction for the lot at 521 East 1st Street. He recommended council hold off on accepting the bid until the law director has a chance to question the buyer's intentions for the property. Now, Councilmember Barbara Colvin did not agree with the mayor. She said the woman placed the winning bid, and the city should honor that.
7: Is there a downside to giving it to her now when she put the bid in a long time ago and has been calling and asking about the bid? Why should we put her off all the time just because nobody knows what the heck they want to do? That's not being fair to her for the only person putting the bid in. It was in the paper for up for bid. She bid on it. There you go.
5: And the rest of council agreed to wait. The city took ownership of the property in March of 2024 and publicly advertised bids on the vacant parcel. And that's all for news. Stay tuned to look at your Z-Country forecast coming up after a word from our sponsor, Trinity Health System, Twin City Medical Center. 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
9: 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The Dow Jones Industrial Average fell about 0.6% or 328 points. S&P 500 down 0.5% or about 34 points. And the NASDAQ Composite down about 0.75% or about 205 points. Stocks of interest, Apple down 0.5% or $1.74 to $331.34 a share. American Electric Power down 1.3% or $1.62 to $120.61. Amazon down 2% or just over $5 a share to $248.42. 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Google down 1.25% or $4.41 to $344.98. Huntington Bank shares just about even, down 2 cents on the day. IBM down 0.33% or 72 cents to $248.37. Intel down just 5 cents, still under $100 a share. JP Morgan Chase up 0.7% or $2.36 to $352.49. Meta up 0.7% or $4.64 to $670.24. Sherwin-Williams down 0.4% or $1.28 to $323.22. J.M. Smucker up 0.3% or 40 cents to $121.70. Timken not much change today, up 4 cents a share to $116.54. UPS down 0.1% or 11 cents to $102.35. And Zimmer Biomet up almost 2% or $1.90 to $98.41. 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
10: And mainly clear sky this evening, giving way to a few clouds overnight tonight. Not as cool as last night. Overnight low temperature 63. Wednesday, a mix of sun and clouds. Warmer, more humid. High temperatures in the mid-80s. Scattered showers and thunderstorms will break out Wednesday evening. Otherwise, mostly cloudy Wednesday night. Low of 68. Thursday, partly sunny with scattered showers and thunderstorms. Remaining humid Thursday. High 84. I'm Severe Weather Team 9 meteorologist Jeff Exline.
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It's Mr. Parker McCollum kicking off your hour here on Z Country 99.9. Good to have you along on your drive home. Coming up, we're going to get to your 5 o'clock funnies. Believe it or not, it's a classic by Shania Twain. And right now, it's Randy Houser getting our country back.

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1: Dogs live on a different energy. They're on another frequency. You ever bring someone to your house for the first time and your dog's never met that person? And right when they walk in, your dog's like, who is this? Who are you? Who are you? Who are you? Who are you? Who are you? Who are you? Who are you? Who are you? Who are you? Who are you? Who are you? Stop it. Stop it. Who are you, dude? Who are you, dude? Who are you, dude? Who are you? Get over there. Get over. Who is this guy? Who is this guy? Who is this guy? Who is this guy? Sit down.
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0: We all know that Chihuahuas are, well, they're kind of a special breed. Some of them a little bit spicy and sassy. Well, it might be because they're part coyote. Yeah, did you know that? They're one of the most popular dogs in America because, well, they're pretty quirky. Turns out they are part coyote, according to a new investigation into the ancestry of dog genetics. This was published by Nature Communications and suggests that coyote DNA entered the Chihuahua breed before Columbus arrived in the Americas. As for their itty-bitty tiny size, well, the study believes that was done by humans in the breeding process. So something to think about. They may be fierce, but only part coyote.
1: A no-hitter! One dribble fires it up! Touchdown! Touchdown!
2: 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Check us out on Facebook for all the latest news that you need, including some soccer updates as well as volleyball and plenty more going on during the fall season. Speaking of that fall season, tomorrow it's another edition of the Extra Point Show, thanks to Altman Health System and the Kind Company. It features both the Dover Crimson Tornadoes and the Strasburg Tigers football teams, and it'll be live at 6 o'clock on YouTube from Sammy Sue's Barbecue in Dover. 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Friday night, we've got four football matchups coming up as Indian Valley plays host to Steubenville. Dover will host Ashland. New Philadelphia welcomes in Mansfield Senior and Garaway host Girard. For all the coverage details, find us on Facebook. And if you want the best, there's only one, Big Z Sports. In baseball action tonight, the Cleveland Guardians will try to get one back from the Chicago White Sox at 6:40. Cleveland will be the favorite with Foster Griffin starting against Davis Martin. Cleveland currently sits a game and a half back in the AL Central and one game up for the final wild card spot. Elsewhere, with the Cincinnati Reds now eliminated from the postseason, they host the Los Angeles Dodgers again at 6:40. Rhett Loader takes on Yoshinobu Yamamoto. LA will be the heavy favorite on the road. The Pittsburgh Pirates, meanwhile, who continue to cling on to some postseason hopes, will host the Milwaukee Brewers at 6:40, and the Buccos will be the heavy underdog. Lake Bacar will take on Jacob Mizorowski. That's all for this Tuesday Big Z Sports Minute.
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10: Mainly clear sky this evening, giving way to a few clouds overnight tonight. Not as cool as last night. Overnight low temperature 63. Wednesday, a mix of sun and

0: 99.9 with Lokesh here on WTUZ. One of your favorites is coming up. I know it, so don't go anywhere. Jason Aldean, Brian Martin, Carrie Underwood, coming up after the break.
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5: Fox News, I'm Tom Rigotti. The Kennedy Center in the nation's capital is closed, at least for now, following a federal judge's decision. Fox's Jessica Rosenthal reports.
6: For Cooper ruled against a Kennedy Center board resolution that aimed to put President Trump's name on the building's facade by saying that only Congress could make such a decision. After that ruling, President Trump announced that the Kennedy Center board had voted to close the center for safety reasons pending reconstruction.
5: In a Truth Social post, President Trump says if the courts block his name from being added to the building, the reconstruction and renovation of the Kennedy Center will not take place. Lawmakers in Washington are split on how to address concerns over AI.
7: There's a call for Congress to remain in session and address AI. Democrats say not acting could be fatal, but GOP leaders are reluctant to tangle with AI right now.
5: It's Fox's Chad Pergram. 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
8: Good afternoon. This is Bill Hammerstrom reporting for WTUZ News. It is a difficult day for the Dover City School District. Students, teachers, and the entire community are coping with the unexpected overnight death of a Dover High School freshman. Grief, support, and prayers are spreading across social media. There's a GoFundMe for the family that is up to over $15,000. A candlelight vigil is being organized for tonight at 7:30 around Dover Pond. Dover school officials say counselors and support staff are available, and they will connect families with additional resources if needed. Springvale Health Center is offering its services and 24/7 crisis hotline for anyone needing support. The school district has also shared the 988 crisis lifeline for those in need of help. School administrators inform staff and students throughout the day about the sad news. The students were given time to talk to counselors and each other for comfort in a difficult time. Many went home. Dover athletic events were canceled tonight and practices were made optional. The district is asking parents to reach out to their children to offer support, with the main message being no one should struggle alone. We have seen the student's name in social media and heard it in the community. Our practice, though, is to avoid using minors' names. We will wait for the family to determine what information they'd like to share. Elsewhere in the news, U.S. 250 westbound is down to one lane at Midvale after a commercial vehicle hauling equipment struck the overhead bridge. The Barnhill Road Bridge over U.S. 250 is also down to one lane. ODOT says the restrictions will continue until it completes the necessary bridge inspections. No one was injured in the accident, and the at-fault party will likely be cited. Ohio School District report cards are out. The evaluation from the Ohio Department of Education uses state testing results, graduation rates, and other data to rate districts on a five-star scale. In Tuscarawas, some of those ratings, Dover, 3.5 stars, New Philadelphia, 3 stars, Claymont, 3 stars, Tuskegee Valley, 4 stars, Strasburg, 3.5 stars, Newcomerstown, 3 stars, Indian Valley, 4.5 stars, and Garraway, 4 stars. In some districts, graduation rates below or around 90% drag down the overall score for the districts. School officials have said immigrant students who drop out to work have lowered the graduation rates there. For comparison, the graduation rate at the highest scoring Tuscarawas County districts, Garraway, Indian Valley, and Tuskegee Valley, is around 98%, giving those schools 5 stars in that category and boosting their overall score. New Philadelphia Mayor Joel Day is urging residents to support Issue 9 this November. That's a 5-year, $2.4 million parks and recreation levy he says is essential to maintaining and improving the city's park system. The levy would generate about $1.3 million a year dedicated solely to parks, including Tuscora, Waterworks, Southside Community Park, the Kreider Avenue Trail, and the State Route 416 boat ramp. For property owners, the cost is about $7 a month per $100,000 of appraised value. Day says the Parks Department currently competes with every other city division for general fund dollars.
9: Approval of Issue 9 would give the Parks Department its own operating revenue so that our parks can continue to be well-maintained and improved. And more general fund revenue would then become available to fund more street paving and needs in our safety forces.
8: Day says the city's parks create memories that last a lifetime for kids of all ages.
9: Like many of you, I grew up in New Philadelphia and spent much of my childhood at Tuscora Park. I remember the music of the merry-go-round, rides on the Ferris wheel, buying candied apples and cotton candy from Candy Apple Jack's stand, I think they tasted better, too.
8: Day is calling on groups that use city parks to speak up in support of Issue 9 and says he's willing to present information at local meetings to help voters understand the need. That's a look at the news for this hour. Stay tuned. Your Z Country forecast is on the way. 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
2: A mainly clear sky this evening, giving way to a few clouds overnight tonight. Not as cool as last night. Overnight low temperature 63. Wednesday, a mix of sun and clouds. Warmer, more humid. High temperatures in the mid-80s. Scattered showers and thunderstorms will break out Wednesday evening. Otherwise, mostly cloudy Wednesday night. Low of 68. Thursday, partly sunny with scattered showers and thunderstorms. Remaining humid Thursday. High 84. I'm Severe Weather Team 9, meteorologist Jeff Exline.
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0: We love the classics around here. John Conley on that one here on WTUZ. Hey, coming up tomorrow night, it's a focus on the Dover Tornadoes and Strasburg Tigers for our Extra Point show. It's brought to you by Altman Health Systems and the Kime Company, and they will be live from Sammy Sue's Barbecue in Dover tomorrow night. And if you're not able to head out there, you can watch it on the Big Z Sports YouTube channel. 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Because I'll be here. 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

0: Harper Grace here on WTUZ. All right, if you are not, today is a great day to get registered to vote. 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
2: Mainly clear sky this evening, giving way to a few clouds overnight tonight. Not as cool as last night. Overnight low temperature 63. Wednesday, a mix of sun and clouds. Warmer, more humid. High temperatures in the mid-80s. Scattered showers and thunderstorms will break out Wednesday evening. Otherwise, mostly cloudy Wednesday night. Low of 68. Thursday, partly sunny with scattered showers and thunderstorms. Remaining humid Thursday. High 84. I'm Severe Weather Team 9 meteorologist Jeff Exline.
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0: Jordan Davis here on WTUZ. Hey, don't miss Tuss Talks with Mary Alice tomorrow right after the new newscast. I don't know what her topic is, but listen, I have had to listen back because, you know, I'm always at another job during that time. But I've listened back and man, what a great job she does talking with our area leaders, community leaders, organizations, things like that to get you not only updated, but keep you updated on what's going on in your community. And it's brought to you by Pomerene Hospital. No matter where life takes you, Pomerene is just around the corner. And they've got locations in Tuscarawas, Holmes, Coshocton, and Ashland counties. Make sure you tune in tomorrow after the new newscast for Tuss Talks with Mary Alice.
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2: Fox News, I'm John Saucier. Attorney General Todd Blanche addressing questions about artificial intelligence regulation, making it clear the Justice Department will vigorously investigate anyone who uses AI to break criminal law. The agency will not look to regulate the technology itself.
3: If anybody associated with AI violates criminal law, we'll investigate that. We already have. There's plenty of cases involving AI that we've charged individuals. I do not think it's the job of the Department of Justice to regulate. We're prosecutors, not regulators.
2: President Trump pushing back on proposals to regulate AI. Senate Minority Leader Chuck Schumer says Commander-in-Chief's behavior is part of a pattern.
4: It's also always what Trump does. Americans scream out for help. Trump dismisses them out of hand and says, leave it to me, and then does nothing.
2: The Attorney General continued calling AI extraordinarily beneficial to society. 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

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I'm Shauna Berkey. This is your drive home. It's good to have you along. And it's good to have the company as well. Outrageous new foods at the NFL stadiums. We're going to talk about it coming up.

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2: 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Giddy up, because here we go.
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we guarantee you still know the words to this one. Well, most of the words. Okay, maybe just the chorus? It's a Z Country classic, brought to you by the Amish Door Village.

0: some people are apparently a little surprised at some of the foods that you can get this NFL season. Of course, we know you cannot watch football, whether you're in the stadium or at home, without, you know, some football game day snacks. And listen, all the favorites are back in most of them, but some surprising new ones this year. And this is what football fans were a little surprised when they showed up. First of all, at Lucas Oil Stadium, when they went to root for the Indianapolis Colts, well, they got to sample the crab cake sliders made with Northeastern-style crab cakes. Over at the Arrowhead Stadium for the Kansas City Chiefs, they're giving burgers an upgrade with a lava burger. It's a cheese-stuffed patty topped with thick-cut bacon, roasted tomato, chives, and jalapeno popper spread. That sounds pretty good, actually. The Philadelphia Eagles fans are now getting the famous tush push in their own little stadium dish. It's called the Tush Push Tater. It's a deep-fried russet potato topped with fried chicken cutlet, pimento mac and cheese, bacon hot honey jam, 215 sauce, and scallions. Broncos fans are going to, well, if they want to spend a little extra money, that is, $45 Beast in a Blanket. It's a two-foot-long hot dog loaded with brisket burnt ends, cheddar, and goat cheese. It's then wrapped in a puff pastry and topped with avocado cream, crispy onions, jalapeno, and a little secret sauce. Sound pretty good, right? Have you ever heard of strawberry buffalo sauce? They've got it in Houston. It's called the Battle Red Berry Bird and features fried chicken tossed in a strawberry buffalo sauce, topped then again with coleslaw, pickles, and Cajun cheese curds, all served on a challah bun with tater kegs and chipotle aioli. And now I'm getting hungry.
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11: Mainly clear sky this evening, giving way to a few clouds overnight tonight. Not as cool as last night. Overnight low temperature 63. Wednesday, a mix of sun and clouds. Warmer, more humid. High temperatures in the mid-80s. Scattered showers and thunderstorms will break out Wednesday evening. Otherwise, mostly cloudy Wednesday night. Low of 68. Thursday, partly sunny with scattered showers and thunderstorms. Remaining humid Thursday. High 84. I'm Severe Weather Team 9 meteorologist Jeff Exline.
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0: Z Country with Jelly Roll and Post Malone here on WTUZ. I had a great time with you, but I'm going to be honest, I'm ready to go. I'm tired tonight. More country for you around the bend with Chancey Williams and Ella Langley. And then, of course, Backstage Country taking over.
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1: Mainly clear sky this evening, giving way to a few clouds overnight tonight. Not as cool as last night. Overnight low temperature 63. Wednesday, a mix of sun and clouds. Warmer, more humid. High temperatures in the mid-80s. Scattered showers and thunderstorms will break out Wednesday evening. Otherwise, mostly cloudy Wednesday night. Low of 68. Thursday, partly sunny with scattered showers and thunderstorms. Remaining humid Thursday. High 84. I'm Severe Weather Team 9 meteorologist Chef X-Line.
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8: 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Welcome to Backstage Country. Little Big Town is here with us this week. So happy you're finally back.
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